0: John Ciambi in for Elena this week. Host this week is Lee Brice on Backstage Country. And not only have you been recording and touring, but you are, like a lot of peers in your business, an entrepreneur. Give us the lowdown on this Dolce Vita tequila and Loud Lemon, and then let me know if there's anything else in the works.
1: Well, I have, you know, music is what I get to do for a living, you know, and we do work hard at it. You know, we call it a job, but I mean, if you get to have a job that you love this much, it's, you really don't work a day in your life. But I also, you know, still got to look out for my future and stuff. And I've always loved to do different things. You know, I mean, I've got a couple of companies and things that I've been involved in, Dolce Vita, American Born Whiskey, and some of that stuff. These partners came to us. They're like, man, this kind of fits your brand right now. And they were just cool dudes that wanted to start something fun. And that's always, any sponsorship or anything I've ever done has always had to be organic. It's always had to fit who I am. I can't just go do something that I don't believe in, you know? And so they just were good people trying to do some cool stuff with a good brand. And then I've got some other things that I'm a part of. I've got a camo company coming out called Hidden. And I'm so shocked that
0: you have a camo.
1: Oh, yeah. Well, I'm just so excited about it because I get to go make it exactly how I want to make it. Put the pockets where I want to make it. I can make it waterproof. I can put the hood a little different. You know, I can make the boots and I can design it. So we really have had a lot of fun with that. And as far as, you know, say an entrepreneur, I don't know. I've got a few of those things like that in there. But it really is just truthfully me wanting to do other parts of things that I love, you know, whether it be hunting or fishing or, you know, going and getting my hands in some business opportunities. I think it's fun to kind of have another part of my life other than just the music business.
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Hey, y'all, it's Lee Bryce. Stick around, because we are going to share some new music that you are going to love. The Backstage Breakout single is coming your way in just a few on Backstage Country.

0: John Ciambi sitting in for Elena, the new mama, here on Backstage Country. We're with our host this week, Lee Bryce. Well, let's go back to the beginning of your career real quick.
1: I don't know if I can remember all the way back there.
0: No, I can remember that. Just don't ask me what I had for breakfast.
1: Yeah.
0: I think the thing that a lot of people might not know about you, that before you were known, you wrote a number one song for Garth Brooks.
1: Oh.
0: I remember witnessing that. I remember seeing that happen. And more than a memory. Mm-hmm. And just the fact that this is when everybody got to know who Lee Bryce was. At that time, She Ain't Right was your first single. Mm-hmm. It was just out.
1: Yep.
0: And things were just starting to cook a little bit. Yep. But now all of a sudden, who's this Lee Bryce guy? Mm-hmm. Well, he wrote More Than a Memory.
1: So right there in that time zone you're talking about, you know, first single coming out. I'm on the road visiting every radio station in the whole country, you know, over like 11, 12 week period. And I also had written a bunch of other songs, and I had a couple of them that were really special to me that were going to be my maybe next single, my next single. But when you get a call from like one of your biggest musical heroes and the biggest artist in the world, and he wants to record a song that you wrote, and you're, you know, 23 years old, it's like, yeah, duh. And so all of a sudden, this happens. Garth calls me. He records a song. He puts it out. It debuts at number one. And then there you go. I'm on this. Now I'm on the same radio tour, meeting radio people for the first time, trying to get my name out there, trying to get to know them. And then now they're going, hey, so whoa, you wrote this? I'm like, so that's a pretty good foot in the door to be able to start out a career.
0: I would say so. Wow.
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15: Not quite as chilly overnight, with a few more clouds in the mix. Low temperatures around 50 degrees. Sunshine Thursday with afternoon highs in the low 70s. Thursday night, clear, crisp, and cool, low 44. Friday, mostly sunny with highs near 70. Friday night, mostly clear, lows in the upper 40s. Increasing cloud cover Saturday with highs in the mid-70s. Rain returns to the forecast on Sunday. I'm Severe Weather Team 9 meteorologist Jeff Exline.
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We are just getting started.

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5: I don't know if you're looking at me or not. You probably smile like that all the time. I don't mean to bother

0: John Chomby sitting in for Elena this week. This is Backstage Country. Our host this week is Lee Bryce, and you remain one of the busiest touring artists out there. So what's ahead, plan-wise, as far as tours are concerned? What you got coming up?
1: I mean, same. We, you know, people go, sometimes they'll ask me, so when is your next tour? I'm like, well, I guess in my next life, because I really just tour constantly. I mean, other than, say, like December and January, try to take those months kind of off, other than a little rehearsing in January. I'm always touring. We always tour, and sometimes we'll name them, you know, Sunriser Tour or You, Me, My Guitar Tour. But it's one big long, this is what my life is. My life is touring and being home with my kids, being a daddy and a husband, and being, this is it. This is what I do.
0: But if you go 2 weeks without being on tour, it gets you, doesn't it?
1: Yeah, I get a little, that's what I'm saying, it gets a little, and even in my wife, I'll be like, okay, so when are you going back out again?
0: Somebody once told me a story about that Mel Tillis told somebody that if he was off the road for more than 2 weeks, when he got to his refrigerator and opened the door and the light went on, he'd start singing.
1: The lights come on.
0: And there it is.
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20: The new Philadelphia Fire Department is hosting its annual open house on Thursday, October 8th from 5 to 7. That's a part of National Fire Prevention Week. 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

Hey, y'all, it's Lee Bryce. Stick around, because we are going to share some new music that you are going to love. The Backstage Breakout single is coming your way in just a few on Backstage Country. Nine.

0: John Ciambi in for Elena this week. Host this week is Lee Brice on Backstage Country. And I've always wanted to ask you this. You have a brother who's a singer-songwriter. You have a wife who's a singer-songwriter. How many kids do you have?
1: Three kids.
0: Anybody singing and songwriting at this point?
1: Yeah, actually, you know, my youngest, my little girl, we've written two or three songs together and recorded them. She is actually a phenomenon. She plays guitar, piano, drums, anything you put in her hands. She's definitely a very special, talented person. Now, my middle son, Riker, he works a little harder at it, but he don't really care if he's perfect, if he's playing that guitar or playing the drums. He just wants to get there and sing so hard. He's like Dave Grohl out there. Like, oh, just, no. Just, I'm ready to rock. And he just wants that crowd. He's ready for the, and he's, ever since he was too young to even know any better, but he has no fear. And music is something, he plays guitar. My oldest, you know, I taught him some chords when he was younger, right? And he's like, okay, yeah, you know, blah, blah, blah. Well, then now he's 18, he's like, hey, Daddy, how did you play that song again? Show me those chords again. Because, like, I think the girls are starting to...
0: Yes.
1: Now, you know what? I've learned. I saw my buddy playing guitar singing. I went, oh, I can do that. Hey, Daddy, by the way, remind me how you did that again. So he's coming back around a little bit, too.
0: Here's a question for you, then. Will there ever be a Brice family tour?
1: I mean, I would love that. You know, Lewis and I, by the way, you know, like, yeah, you said, you know, he gets to come out and we get to do music together all the time. We make his records together, you know, in my studio. He's out.

0: the road with me some. But, you know, the kids, you know, we'll see what their lives end up as. But, and you know, Sarah, is she doesn't consider herself like a singer, but I know she's got this little singing spirit in her that nobody else in the world knows. But her writing is really spectacular. I would love to do something. And one day, I know she will with me one day, if we get me and her write the right song for me and her to, like, say, duet on. But I guarantee you at some point I will have at least a couple of the things that I've written with my little girl out, because they are pretty special.
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17: Not quite as chilly overnight, with a few more clouds in the mix. Low temperatures around 50 degrees. Sunshine Thursday with afternoon highs in the low 70s. Thursday night, clear, crisp, and cool, low 44. Friday, mostly sunny with highs near 70. Friday night, mostly clear, lows in the upper 40s. Increasing cloud cover Saturday with highs in the mid-70s. Rain returns to the forecast on Sunday. I'm Severe Weather Team 9 meteorologist Jeff Exline.
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1: When I heard George Strait, I thought he wrote the songs, played the songs, recorded all the songs, produced them, and sang them.

0: John Chombi sitting in for Elena, the new mama, here on Backstage Country. We're with our host this week, Lee Bryce. I didn't even realize this until I looked it up. You're approaching your 20th year on the charts.
1: Oh,
0: 20th year,
1: wow.
0: My man. 9 number one hits, numerous awards. So in this kind of a situation, what gets you up every day to do what you keep doing?
1: Honestly, man, it's the same thing that it got me up in the first place. I just still have a drive to connect with people with my music. So to do that, I gotta go. Just like I thought when I was 10, I was like, "Well, I want to do that. I want to be a singer." When I heard on the radio, I said, "Well, I guess to do that, I better learn." Because I thought, okay, when I heard George Strait, I thought he wrote the songs, played the songs, recorded all the songs, produced them, and sang them. Right? That's what I assumed as a 10-year-old kid. So that's why I kind of do it all myself, you know, with help, but with, you know, I do a little bit of all of it. And it's all my favorite things is making all of the music. And I still just want to do that. I want to sing and I want to connect with people. And to do that, I got to go write songs. And to do that, I got to go play some guitar on them. I got to make sure the records are right. I got to do all that stuff. And so to me, it's still the same goal I had when I was 10 years old. I just want to continue to do this, you know. And there's parts of it that I'm trying to wrangle a little bit just because of time and my family time and that kind of thing, and just prioritize how much work I'm putting into it. But we do that. We're doing our best at that, and we're doing pretty well at it. But I still love it. That's why.
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Hey, y'all, it's Lee Bryce. Stick around, because we are going to share some new music that you are going to love. The Backstage Breakout single is coming your way in just a few on Backstage Country.

This is Lee Bryce, your host this week on Backstage Country. We are featuring cuts from my new album, Sunriser, all week long. And coming up, the story behind the cut, Dogs Are Barking.

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2: I'm John Chambi. I'm filling in for the new mama, Elena, on Backstage Country with this week's host, Lee Bryce. And Lee, if there were ever a song that I think would fit Dateline,
3: yeah,
2: this is the one. Dogs are barking, and right now you probably don't know what I'm talking about, but Lee tells us to tell a story about this song. First of all, how did you come up with this?
4: Man, this thing, it's like this, okay? You say it's the only song that would be on Dateline, but if you go back and you go think about the nights the lights went out in Georgia.
2: Oh, yeah.
4: Or like many Garth songs, or like
2: these Billy Joe.
4: These songs that basically, and in the writing room, some of it, all right, we got to kill somebody in this song, you know, like it tell itself some crazy story.
2: Right.
4: Well, that's always been a part of like what I've loved and grown, like I kind of strive for, like when I'm writing songs, you know, it's hard to write these story songs that are like this, but it's fun because you're getting to make up some crazy, wild thing, right? And it's a fictional, but like deep and heavy. It's like a movie, a short little movie. And I just wanted a song like that. And this one was it. And it's like, I don't think a lot of these have been out, you know, lately. And I figured we'd try to bring one back, you know? So this is that kind of like crazy story song that I've always loved that I just wanted to bring back. So again, here it is, y'all. Dogs Are Barking off of my new album, Sunriser, right here on Backstage Country.

0: Well, this is Lee Brice. 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
16: Not quite as chilly overnight, with a few more clouds in the mix. Low temperatures around 50 degrees. Sunshine Thursday with afternoon highs in the low 70s. Thursday night, clear, crisp, and cool, low 44. Friday, mostly sunny with highs near 70. Friday night, mostly clear, lows in the upper 40s. Increasing cloud cover Saturday with highs in the mid-70s. Rain returns to the forecast on Sunday. I'm Severe Weather Team 9 meteorologist Jeff Exline.
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3: 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Hey, y'all, it is so much fun hosting and hanging out with you. We are going to light this thing up. 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
4: She looks so pretty when the makeup on. You should hear her talking to her mama on the phone. 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

0: This is John Chambi. Elena is out for another couple of weeks as the new mama. This is Backstage Country. We have this week's host, Lee Brice, with us. And Lee just released the album, Sunriser. Mm-hmm. Tell us how that all came together, because I know it started with an EP and then it's moved out.
1: Well, it started, a little clarity on that. It started as an album, okay? And the album is actually titled something else. It was actually titled You, Me, and My Guitar. But because of the fact that this album is like almost 4 years in the works, my records always are a reflection of where I'm at in my life, right? And wherever that is, with my family, with music, nostalgia, music, you know, anything. So these couple of years went by and the album was kind of done. And then I randomly got on this writing tear and wrote like 8 songs in 3 days. And all of them reflected where I'm at, like where I was like recently, where I'm at in my life recently. And I thought, I've got to have these songs a part of this album because my albums always reflect where I'm at in my life. So it went from a 6-17 song record that was called You, Me, and My Guitar. And then writing those songs I told you about, all these new ones, it was because we stayed up all night long riding on the road, and we saw the sun come up every morning writing these songs. And one morning I thought to myself, and I talked to my bus driver while we're watching the sun come up, I said, you know what? I said, I just had sort of a revelation. I was like, anybody can see a sunset. Pretty much anybody can get off work and go drive. Oh, there's a sunset, you know. But you got to earn a sunrise, one way or the other, whether you are somebody who gets up early and goes to work early and sees that sun come up and they keep making this world go around for the rest of us. Mm-hmm. Or maybe you're going hunting, you're fishing, you're enjoying God's country. Or the other side of it, where you stay up all night long, the all-nighters, which is the other part of this whole album. And either way, though, no matter how you cut the cake, you got to earn a sunrise. And so that now became, to me, that just made it feel more like this is the new album title, Sunriser, All-Nighter. And so with all those new songs, it now turned into a 32-song record instead of a 16-17-song record.
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Hey, y'all, it's Lee Bryce. Stick around, because we are going to share some new music that you are going to love. The Backstage Breakout single is coming your way in just a few on Backstage Country.

0: John Ciambi sitting in for Elena, the new mama, here on Backstage Country. We're with our host this week, Lee Bryce. I noticed in your list of achievements a 2023 nomination for a Daytime Emmy. I mean, I don't know if there's any, has there any been, I don't think there's ever been a country artist that's been up for a Daytime Emmy. I got to know about that.
1: Well, I've written some songs, and this is kind of where this came from. It was for a TV show that was out, right? But it was just one episode kind of this show. And the show was all about inspirational people. And this one lady, she started this whole kind of charity thing to where she goes to like laundromats, literally, and gives away. She brings all these quarters and she gets the stories of all the people that are there. And like, she just makes people's day, right? And so I was going to be on this episode of this song, of this show, you know, for this reason, to go in there, hear the stories ourselves, me and a couple of co-writers of ours, and they said, we want y'all to write a song about what you experienced through that day. Now, you might be like, it's kind of odd, you're going to go to this charity thing and meet people with, like, it's a laundromat. Well, we literally wrote a song about a laundromat in this day that we had, and it was just for that, and it was just kind of for that moment. We didn't ever think anything else of it. And then next thing I know, I'm getting calls and emails going, by the way, you're up for an Emmy. I was like, what's an Emmy? Now I know, but either way, it was really cool. You know.
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0: 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And that got me to thinking, how many country stars called that place home? 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
1: Not quite as chilly overnight, with a few more clouds in the mix. Low temperatures around 50 degrees. Sunshine Thursday with afternoon highs in the low 70s. Thursday night, clear, crisp, and cool, low 44. Friday, mostly sunny with highs near 70. Friday night, mostly clear, lows in the upper 40s. Increasing cloud cover Saturday with highs in the mid-70s. Rain returns to the forecast on Sunday. I'm Severe Weather Team 9 meteorologist Jeff Exline.
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0: John Ciampi here in for Elena, and that does it for day three. With this week's host, Lee Bryce, you are a natural at this. You know that?
1: What? 3 days in a row of trying to get the hang of it. I don't know about all that now, but I will tell you this. It has been fun for sure. And I plan to be back here for more stories and music tomorrow right here on Backstage Country. Ain't it?

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7: Hey, it's Thursday, everybody. Welcome to show number 1735. It's After Midnight. I'm your host, Granger Smith. Weekend right around the corner, and I've got a whole bunch of good country music to play for you, plus some good news to read for you, plus some Nashville news, and Hudson's going to read for you. Stories about your favorite stars out there in Nashville. It's a good show. All the way to the sun comes up, but it begins right here at hour number one. Welcome to After Midnight. Welcome to Thursday.

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1: Danielle Green, a U.S. Army veteran who lost her arm in Afghanistan back in 2004, just became the first person to receive a brand new bionic arm inspired by the video game Call of Duty. 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The prosthetic is seriously high-tech. 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Danielle says that it's helped restore balance to her life, and she hopes that her story will encourage other veterans and amputees to keep pushing forward.
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So I got a topic I want to discuss next hour. What's your favorite fall food? Making a fall food draft here on the show. Call me. We'll talk next hour. 866-607-8383.

0: Hey, Granger, my name is Cody. I'm calling from Tulsa, Oklahoma. Just calling to see how you are doing. Hope you're having a great night. Have a good one.
1: Appreciate you, Cody. Thank you for calling, brother.

0: It's time for some country thoughts with Earl Dibbles Jr.
1: If I wave at you on a dirt road, it's called manners. 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

0: Ann Hudson is about to jump on and share some Nashville news with us. Ann, what do you have lined up?
1: Oh, Granger, I didn't love this. Did you see Winona Judd opened up about where things stand with her and her sister Ashley? I've got that story coming up in your Nashville news next.

0: news from Nashville's Music Row. It's Ann Hudson.
1: So Winona Judd says that she and her sister Ashley aren't currently connected in each other's day-to-day lives, but she tells People Magazine it comes down to their busy careers, saying that Ashley travels a lot and is always gone. Winona believes that they'll reconnect, pointing to the bond that they built growing up together. Meanwhile, she's pouring those personal struggles into The Hard Truth, which is her first solo album in over a decade. She calls it her most honest and vulnerable work yet. Well, Dolly Parton's story has a new home in Nashville. Her Life of Many Colors Museum opened at her Songteller Hotel with a welcome video Dolly recorded before her passing. She described it as the largest museum devoted to her life and her career, filled with stories, songs, and memories that helped her childhood dreams come true. So if you're planning to head out to Nashville, you can reserve tickets at dollyslifeofmanycolors.com.
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12: Not quite as chilly overnight with a few more clouds in the mix. Low temperatures around 50 degrees. Sunshine Thursday with afternoon highs in the low 70s. Thursday night, clear, crisp, and cool, low 44. Friday, mostly sunny with highs near 70. Friday night, mostly clear, lows in the upper 40s. Increasing cloud cover Saturday with highs in the mid-70s. Rain returns to the forecast on Sunday. I'm Severe Weather Team 9 meteorologist Jeff Exline.
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13: I think the underlying theme is Proverbs 3, 4 through 6. Trust in the Lord with all your heart. Lean not on your own understanding. I was trusting in myself. I was making good money. I was idolizing the lifestyle. I was putting everything on my shoulders, saying, I'm doing all of this. I'm creating all this. I'm thinking about all this. I'm doing all this. And then Granger decided to leave touring. Parker decided to leave to go to Washington, D.C. It's like a lot of different moving parts here, but sure. Parker left Yee, so I had to run Yee myself. Granger was leaving music. And so, you know, I had to deal with that. And I was like, all right, cool. I'm just going to get up earlier. I'm going to work out harder. I'm going to do 3 workouts. I'm going to, you know, time block all this. And then I just broke down and I was like, Lord, the Lord broke me down. I broke down. Lord, save me. I can't do this. I thought I could. I need you.
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5: Welcome to Thursday, everybody. It's After Midnight. I'm your host, Granger Smith. You know, we've been asking, what's your favorite fall food? Because we're doing this fall food draft, and I want you to call me. We'll put you on the air. 866-607-8383. Also, I've got Earl Dibbles Jr., the country boy with the dumb criminal story. A whole bunch of good country music on the way. And whatever the reason you're up so early or up so late, it's hour number two, and I'm with you. It's After Midnight.

0: Thanks for staying up. This is After Midnight with Granger Smith.
1: Okay, here we go again. Round number four for our fall foods draft. That's what we're doing. This is the first time we've ever done this.
2: Yeah,
1: several years.
3: Hungry every day.
1: And this is probably my favorite part of the show now because I get so hungry. And Ann Hudson with me, the Ant-Man with me. Yesterday we asked, this is your brainchild, Ant-Man. So yesterday we asked, what do we get if we win? how do we know?
2: Well, I think what we're going to do too is after we're done with this on Friday is we're going to put, so we'll have all of Ann's picks, all of Granger's picks, all of my picks.
1: Okay.
2: We'll put them on our Instagram and go there and vote for which one has the best overall draft picks.
3: Yeah. Okay. Idea. I like it.
1: Okay.
2: Pick your favorite there. Okay, I don't know what we get out of that, but there you go.
1: So correct me if I'm wrong.
2: We'll put the listeners up too.
1: Let's get a listener right now.
2: Okay. Sounds good.
1: And then we're going to you, right?
2: Yeah.
1: It's back around to you. Okay. My number, 866-607-8383. Call me right now with your fall food draft pick.
4: Hey, Granger, this is Noah. My draft in the fall foods is a Midwest classic with buffalo chicken dip.
2: Yes.
1: That's a good one. That is really good.
2: That's a good one. All right.
1: Back around to you.
2: Mine is taco soup.
3: Ooh, taco soup. Okay. Mm-hmm.
2: So it has corn in it, has all the thing. I don't know.
1: Is this also known as tortilla soup?
2: No tortillas.
1: It's different. It's totally different.
2: Yeah.
3: I love a taco soup. That starts for me in January. So I feel like we're...
1: That's not a fall
2: in January.
1: Food.
2: Interesting.
1: Ann, that's not a fall food for Ann. That's a winter food for Ann.
2: How do you make it, too? It has taco seasoning, but also does it have ranch seasoning in it?
3: Yes.
2: Yeah. My wife makes it
3: too. It does. My friend makes that for us every January when we're in Steamboat for that music festival every year.
2: Yep.
1: That does sound really good.
3: I think of it winter. That's
1: okay.
3: Winter for me.
1: Makes sense. All right. You got the pick in.
3: My turn. I say dinner rolls. Yummy, yummy dinner rolls.
1: I was wondering when we were going to the rolls.
3: Yeah. I've heard the rolls. Wondering. A really good roll. Like, don't.
2: Like Texas slack Roadhouse?
3: On a good dinner roll in the fall.
1: No, she's not thinking Texas Roadhouse, are you? That's not what you're thinking.
3: No. Okay.
1: She's thinking like the soft, like the really soft kind, you know, like the white bread.
2: Okay.
1: Yeah. Mm-hmm.
2: Texas Roadhouse are not soft and really white bread?
1: That's different. I don't know.
3: I'm thinking like Golden Chick. Usually,
2: there's a golden chick
3: by my in-law's house. Okay. I always grab those rolls.
2: I know what you're talking about. I'm with it now.
1: And Grandy's.
3: They're all closed everywhere. Granny's shutting down everywhere.
1: Sorry, I shouldn't have brought
3: that up. Depression.
1: That just makes us mad.
3: Yeah.
1: Okay, I'm going to. Well, you know what? Now that I say Granny's, I start thinking about maybe. I'm not going to go to fried chicken. Can't go there. That's a summer food.
2: Yeah.
1: I'm going to go with a classic fall food of pecan pie.
2: Oh man,
3: yes.
1: Pecan pie. Something I
3: don't
1: do
3: like
1: not
3: pecan
1: eat.
3: Pie, but I appreciate people that do.
2: Man,
1: yeah,
2: that
1: I don't
2: good.
1: Eat it any other time of year.
2: Yeah.
3: Yep.
1: Now you talk about some calories, man. That sucker's loaded because not only does it have all the sugar and stuff and breading, but it's got pecans, which are just loaded themselves with calories.
2: That's very true.
1: Ah, man, that's some good stuff.
3: They're good calories if it's by itself.
1: True.
2: Like a bear storing up for the winter.
1: Yeah.
3: Yeah.
1: I don't know about you guys, but I got two pies on my team right now.
2: Yeah, you do.
3: Mm-hmm. You do.
2: That's good.
1: And as long as y'all don't pick any more pies, I'm just going to keep picking
2: going
1: pies.
2: Pies. Okay.
3: There you go.
1: Win the Instagram challenge.
2: Okay.
1: Yeah.
2: That'll do it?
1: Just might. All right. You guys chime in on this. 866-607-8383. What is your fall food draft pick?
5: You got something you want to say on our topic tonight? We want to hear from you.
0: 866-607-8383.
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2: 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We have two daughters, 8 and 1.5. 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I know it's still fresh and it hurts, and I have so much anger, not towards my wife and not towards God. Matthew, so sorry, brother. It's tough to even read your email. It's tough to read. You have a tough road ahead of you, no doubt, but you also have a lot of life. 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

0: Hey, good morning. Just getting ready for the day shift. Bright and early, 4:30 in the morning here in New Orleans. Love you, man. You have a great day, everyone.
1: Morning, brother. Thanks for calling in the show.

Okay, a Florida woman got caught with cocaine in a mighty personal hiding place and offered an explanation that you probably never heard before. Earl Dibbles Jr. will be here next to share what went down.

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2: After Florida police arrested 30-year-old Reagan Cox following a traffic stop, a jail search turned up 3.8 grams of cocaine hidden in her rear end. She denies that the drugs were hers and claimed a sexual partner had put them in there without her knowledge. Huh? Cox pleaded no contest to bringing contraband into jail and obstruction, receiving 18 months of probation and roughly a $700 fine, while a drug possession charge was dropped. Hey, I've heard of folks blaming their troubles on an ex, but that's a whole new location for the evidence. Shoot.
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12: Not quite as chilly overnight, with a few more clouds in the mix. Low temperatures around 50 degrees. Sunshine Thursday with afternoon highs in the low 70s. Thursday night, clear, crisp, and cool, low 44. Friday, mostly sunny with highs near 70. Friday night, mostly clear, lows in the upper 40s. Increasing cloud cover Saturday with highs in the mid-70s. Rain returns to the forecast on Sunday. I'm Severe Weather Team 9 meteorologist Jeff Exline.
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6: Hey, thanks for starting your Thursday here with me on After Midnight, y'all. I'm Granger Smith, your host. Hey, I've got some things that went down on this day in history I want to talk about this hour. Plus, some Nashville news with Ann Hudson. She's keeping you in touch with your favorite stars out there in Nashville. Some things went down, and she's going to tell you about it. Hang tight for all of this here early on a Thursday. We are After Midnight.

0: It was on this date that a rock and roll classic caught fire in the studio. We'll talk about that, plus some other things that went down on this day in history coming up.
1: Her day starts with a coffee and ends with a wine, takes forever in getting ready, so she's never

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1: On this day in history, in 1871, the Great Chicago Fire began. 1918, Alvin York performed the World War I battlefield actions that earned him the Medal of Honor. 1949, Alien and Ghostbusters actress Sigourney Weaver was born. In 1956, Southdale Center, America's first fully enclosed climate-controlled shopping mall, opened up in Minnesota. In 1956, Yankees pitcher Don Larsen threw a perfect game in the World Series. In 1957, Jerry Lee Lewis recorded Great Balls of Fire. Those are some things that went down on this day in history.
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0: This right here, this is After Midnight Music.

I brought this up last hour. What's your favorite fall food? We're doing something special with that, so call me and share your thoughts. 866-607-8383.

0: Morning, Ranger. Fuck every morning listening to you. Work till about 5 or 6 at night. Wanted to call and say, hey, calling from Ohio. Mom, more country. Yee yee.
1: I love me some Ohio. Thank you for calling, brother. Yee yee. No.

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0: just want my horse back.
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2: Well, Luke Combs made an exciting announcement that he has an opening date finally for Category 10 in Las Vegas. The new location at Flamingo will open on Thursday, October 15th at 11 a.m. It's 34,000 square feet with 7 indoor bars, 2 stages, and a rooftop overlooking the strip. There is also a hat wall featuring hats from Luke's personal collection and from fans around the world. So if Vegas is on your calendar, you got another stop to make. Well, Dolly Parton's story has a new home in Nashville. Her Life in Many Colors Museum opened at her Songteller Hotel with a welcome video Dolly recorded before her passing. 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
5: Not quite as chilly overnight, with a few more clouds in the mix. Low temperatures around 50 degrees. Sunshine Thursday with afternoon highs in the low 70s. Thursday night, clear, crisp, and cool, low 44. Friday, mostly sunny with highs near 70. Friday night, mostly clear, lows in the upper 40s. Increasing cloud cover Saturday with highs in the mid-70s. Rain returns to the forecast on Sunday. I'm Severe Weather Team 9 meteorologist Jeff Exline.
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5: Third Shifters, hey, so glad to be doing Thursday along with you. Granger Smith here, your host of After Midnight. That sun glowing in the horizon all over the country. It'll be up soon. Thursday will be in full swing, but we got it going on right now. I got a whole bunch of good country music to play for you. I've also got this topic. What is it that scares you? Let's talk about this. Call me. I'll put you on the air. What is it that scares you? 866-607-8383. Also, Earl Dibbles Jr., the country boy, has got a dumb criminal story to share with us. Hang tight. It's a good hour number four. Starts right now. It's After Midnight. I got

0: Thanks so much for staying up with us. This is After Midnight with Granger Smith.
1: The topic of the hour is, what is something that scares you? I've got the Ant-Man, my producer, sitting here. You know, this is a good month to talk about these kind of things. And so it's really a simple question that we're asking, and you don't have to take it super deep. You don't have to overthink it. You could just, whatever the pops in your mind, when I say, what scares you? Mm-hmm. What would that be? I'll give you my number, then I want to hear yours, Ant-Man. 866-607-8383. What do you got?
2: Mine's pretty deep.
1: Yours is deep?
2: Mm-hmm.
1: What is it?
2: Snakes.
1: That could be deep.
2: I cannot stand. I don't care if it's a garter snake. Is that what they're called? Garter snakes?
1: Yeah.
2: I don't care if it's a garter snake. I don't care if it's a pit viper. They're all the same.
1: Yeah.
2: Timber rattler.
1: Even the little ones?
2: Even, there are some little grass snakes that we would, when my grass gets high sometimes in the backyard, certain section, I'll find them in there. Dude, cannot do it.
1: What would you say if I told you, I said, hey, don't worry.
2: Yeah.
1: But right now there's a snake in this room. Somewhere in this room, it's not poisonous.
2: We're done. We're done, right? That's what I'd say. We're done. I got to go. I'm busy. I got things. Okay. I got to go right
1: now. It's that kind of thing.
2: Yeah, I couldn't stand them.
1: Even if I said it's just coiled up.
2: Is there one?
1: No.
2: Okay.
1: But it's coiled up. It's not poisonous.
2: No, I don't care.
1: You're like, dude,
2: I saw someone the other day that a rattlesnake got in their house, coiled up behind their dog's dish. How does that happen? Can't do it.
1: Okay. How about you guys? 866-607-8383.
3: Hey, After Midnight, this is the Mail Dog. What scares me the most is bed bugs. I've heard horrible stories. I've never had them and hope I don't never get them. But we went on vacation one time and rented a cabin, and my mother-in-law and my daughter-in-law got eat up with bed bugs. And when they told me there was bed bugs in there, I wouldn't even go back into the place. So I guess the worst thing that scares me the most is bed bugs.
2: Mm.
1: I feel like I know that guy.
2: Do you?
1: Yeah. Doesn't he run Dale's restaurant down
2: there? I think he may be down the street here.
1: Have you had bed bugs?
2: No, I've never had them, no.
1: We've had them in our house before.
2: Have you?
1: Yeah. My daughter brought them home, and they go through the whole house. And you got to, like, throw things away, man.
2: I think you were saying you did from when you were traveling, when you were on tour.
1: I might have.
2: You said your daughter brought it. You just blame her.
1: Well, I think we've had it a couple rounds up in our house, man. But they get in the stuffed animals.
2: Yeah.
1: Tough, man. Yeah.
2: Anything plush of any kind, pillow, mattress.
1: But I wouldn't say I'm scared of them. It's just an inconvenience.
2: Yeah, I could see. If it was that if you came out and your family's eat up with them, as he said.
1: Yeah, 866-607-8383.
4: What am I scared of? Ants. And clowns. Y'all keep them away from me. I'll go crazy. Bye.
2: Mascu, what are you
1: expecting? The-
2: what if I dressed up as a clown? Would that count?
1: I was not expecting ants and then clowns.
2: If Ant-Man dressed up as a clown, that would be the worst for her, I guess.
1: Ants and clowns.
2: And clowns.
1: Man. Okay. I'm not scared of ants at all.
2: Okay.
1: I don't think.
2: That's why we're friends.
1: I think it's not that big a deal. I don't like fire ants, but there's no fear associated with them. Unless, you remember, Honey, I Shrunk the Kids, and there was the giant ant.
2: Yeah.
1: Like, maybe that, but...
2: I believe that was a fire ant, too, if I'm not mistaken.
1: But clowns, I can get behind that one.
2: Yeah. Yeah, I'm with that one, too. Yeah.
1: Yeah, show me a strange clown standing in a dark alley.
2: Or down in a gutter,
1: nope.
2: You know.
1: Nope. None of that. 866-607-8383.
5: 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Just call and leave a message at 866-607-8383. Come be a part of After Midnight with Granger Smith.
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13: 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And now

0: when the rest of the world is asleep. 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

0: Yeah, Granger, this is Oldest Cunningham from Virginia. 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Keep doing what you're doing.
1: I sure appreciate that, sir. Thank you so much for listening.

A routine traffic stop goes horribly wrong when a cop accidentally shoots a guy with his own gun. Earl is stopping by to share this story coming up next. Don't go anywhere.

0: It's time for Earl Dibbles and Dumb Criminals on After Midnight.
1: So picture this. Oh, Jason Arlington, he gets pulled over in December for running a red light. Nothing too wild, right? Well, next thing you know, Officer Mindy Cardwell, she's trying to take his gun. And wouldn't you know it, she messes up big time and shoots the poor fella right in the leg with his own dang gun. Shoot. Yes, sir. She accidentally got her fingers all tangled up in the trigger while taking it out of the holster. Now Jason's hobbling around and he says he can't even work no more. Ain't that something? A traffic stop turned into a free trip to the hospital.
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10: Not quite as chilly overnight with a few more clouds in the mix. Low temperatures around 50 degrees. Sunshine Thursday with afternoon highs in the low 70s. Thursday night, clear, crisp, and cool, low 44. Friday, mostly sunny with highs near 70. Friday night, mostly clear, lows in the upper 40s. Increasing cloud cover Saturday with highs in the mid-70s. Rain returns to the forecast on Sunday. I'm Severe Weather Team 9 meteorologist Jeff Exline.
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6: Thursday morning, early risers. What's up? Welcome to After Midnight with me, Granger Smith, your host. I've got some good news I want to read for y'all coming up. Hopefully put a smile on your face. Plus some Nashville news with Ann Hudson. She's coming in with stories about your favorite stars out there in Nashville. All of this coming up, so please don't touch that dial. You don't want to miss it.

0: 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Well, Granger's got some good news to share now.
1: Danielle Green, a U.S. Army veteran who lost her arm in Afghanistan back in 2004, just became the first person to receive a brand new bionic arm inspired by the video game Call of Duty. 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The prosthetic is seriously high-tech. 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Danielle says that it's helped restore balance to her life, and she hopes that her story will encourage other veterans and amputees to keep pushing forward.
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0: thank you to all of our night shift workers. It's because of you that America is open for business 24/7. You're up after midnight with Granger Smith.
1: I don't know if you were looking at me or not. You probably smile like that all the time. I don't mean to bother you, but...

0: Ann Hudson is about to jump on and share some Nashville news with us. Ann, what do you have lined up?
1: Oh, Granger, I didn't love this. Did you see Winona Judd opened up about where things stand with her and her sister Ashley? I've got that story coming up in your Nashville news next.

0: News from Nashville's Music Row. It's Ann Hudson.
1: So Winona Judd says that she and her sister Ashley aren't currently connected in each other's day-to-day lives, but she tells People Magazine it comes down to their busy careers, saying that Ashley travels a lot and is always gone. Winona believes that they'll reconnect, pointing to the bond that they built growing up together. Meanwhile, she's pouring those personal struggles into The Hard Truth, which is her first solo album in over a decade. She calls it her most honest and vulnerable work yet. Well, Dolly.

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9: Not quite as chilly overnight, with a few more clouds in the mix. Low temperatures around 50 degrees. Sunshine Thursday with afternoon highs in the low 70s. Thursday night, clear, crisp, and cool, low 44. Friday, mostly sunny with highs near 70. Friday night, mostly clear, lows in the upper 40s. Increasing cloud cover Saturday with highs in the mid-70s. Rain returns to the forecast on Sunday. I'm Severe Weather Team 9 meteorologist Jeff Exline.
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Hey, thank you for sharing Thursday here with me on After Midnight, y'all. Before you take off and get your day started, let me remind you, God is great and He is worthy of our praise. I'm Granger Smith, coming to y'all from the Yee Yee Farm in Central Texas. 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
2: Fox News, I'm Ted Lindner. Isaiah is strengthening into a hurricane Wednesday night, making it the first hurricane of the Atlantic season. It's expected to make landfall on the Gulf Coast region late Friday night into early Saturday morning. National Hurricane Center Director Michael Brennan.
3: Everywhere from the mouth of the Mississippi River to Yankeetown, Florida has the potential for life-threatening storm surge inundation. We're most concerned about portions of the Mississippi, Alabama, and western Florida panhandle coast, where you could see inundation up to 7 feet above ground level.
2: Governor Kay Ivey of Alabama and Ron DeSantis of Florida declaring a state of emergency for dozens of counties along the Gulf Coast. President Trump celebrating the scheduled execution of a convicted mass shooter who killed 13 people in 2009.
4: We're going to deliver final justice to an evil killer, the Fort Hood shooter, Nidal Hassan.
2: The president rallying in Texas Wednesday night. 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
5: Not quite as chilly overnight, with a few more clouds in the mix. Low temperatures around 50 degrees. Sunshine Thursday with afternoon highs in the low 70s. Thursday night, clear, crisp, and cool, low 44. Friday, mostly sunny with highs near 70. Friday night, mostly clear, lows in the upper 40s. Increasing cloud cover Saturday with highs in the mid-70s. Rain returns to the forecast on Sunday. I'm Severe Weather Team 9 meteorologist Jeff Exline.
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7: 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And again, you can join us at Mount Hope from 9 to noon at the Mount Hope Large Livestock Auction Arena. We will be there August 12th, August 26th, September 9th, September 30th, October 14th, and October 28th. 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
10: 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We're going to look more at whole farm conservation planning.
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10: 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And then once that's decided through technical assistance, then we look at what is that financial assistance part of it going to look like.
9: I'm Rod Bain reporting for the U.S. Department of Agriculture in Washington, D.C.
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11: 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I'm Ty Higgins. Coming up on Monday, we'll get an update from Ohio Corn and Wheat about the great work being done to represent Ohio's grain farmers. 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Let's check in for our weekly update from the Ohio Soybean Council and your checkoff dollars at work. Here's Dusty Sonnenberg.
12: Joining me today is Cindy Lehman. Cindy, a farmer up in Hardin County and also a member of the Ohio Soybean Council. Cindy, we want to talk research this morning as you are chair of the research committee. A neat development here just in the last year, and that is the bringing on of Dr. Taylor Dill, director of research for the council. Talk about that and some of the neat things that Taylor brings to the table.
13: What a wonderful addition to our staff. Taylor was brought on to the staff when Tom Fontana retired at the end of last year. Taylor has an extensive background in extension, working with a couple of the researchers at Ohio State as she worked on her PhD, which she has completed. So Taylor has been a very beneficial addition to what we're doing. She's got hands-on with Ohio State and in her contacts there, the ability that she has to dive into the research areas for plant research has been very, very beneficial.
12: We also talk about research, though, when it comes to new product development. And I know you've been involved ever since sort of the onset of it with Arable Labs. Let's talk about Arable Labs, how that concept came about to develop your own laboratory, and then some of the neat expansion we see going on.
13: One of the things I've enjoyed most on my tenure with the Ohio Soybean Council has been the growth in the Arable Research Lab. Ohio Soybean Council uses some of the checkoff dollars to financially support this lab. And this fall, we are going to start construction on a second location, a second site at Shawnee State University, which not only gives us an additional location, but Shawnee State's facility is going to give us, be able to grow in our scale-up abilities. They have facilities down there that we're going to be able to add to that part of our lab. It's going to be very beneficial to soybean farmers.
12: Again, my guest today is Cindy Lehman. Cindy, a member of the Ohio Soybean Council and a farmer in Hardin County. Cindy, thanks for your time.
13: Thanks, Dusty.
12: And today's update is brought to you by the Ohio Soybean Council and your soybean checkoff dollars at work.
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14: Plenty of sunshine, opportunity to be in the field, and you better take it. We've got the remains of a tropical system. This will be Isaias moving northward on Sunday, and it's going to bring some cloud cover to all of Ohio and scattered rain showers through a large part of the state. Not a heck of a lot of rain, but anywhere from a quarter to three quarters of an inch at least. Maybe some outside higher totals if thunderstorms hold on, but we'll just have to see how that goes. Enough to kick us out of the field probably through early Monday morning. Then we are dry off and on through the rest of next week until the late week period. Next Thursday and Friday, I think we have some scattered showers over the southern and southwestern part of the state. And then temperatures are going to be the other story next week. A major cold air surge for Tuesday, Wednesday, Thursday. Have maybe our first good rounds of frost in the north. I'm Ryan Martin.
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15: This year is super exciting for us. We have a new state 4-H leader, Megan Hoffman, so we're really excited to welcome her and her husband Travis to this year's Celebration of Youth. But we have some special VIP guests attending as well. Nina Day, spouse to Ryan Day, national championship winning coach. Nina and Ryan are champions for the Kids Mental Health Foundation, and they do a lot of work with Nationwide Children's Hospital. So we're really excited to welcome Nina as our VIP guest. And we're really excited to welcome the Undersecretary for Food Safety from the United States Department of Agriculture. Dr. Mindy Brashears is going to be joining us, and she's our keynote speaker for the evening. So very excited to welcome her and her family and colleagues to Columbus.
11: The event registration ends later today, and anyone who believes in the cause of Ohio 4-H is invited to attend.
15: Obviously, we have some of our top supporters who come, our partners such as Nationwide, who's our presenting sponsor, and our friends from the commodity groups across Ohio and Ohio Farm Bureau and different folks like that. 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County 4-H leaders come, county program leaders come, 4-H educators from across Ohio come. 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
11: To learn more and to sign up to take part in this year's event, search Ohio 4-H Celebration of Youth or visit ohio4h.org/foundation.
15: This is one of the most powerful events that bring folks together to celebrate Ohio 4-H. And over the years, we've raised millions of dollars in support of the programs through Celebration of Youth. And this year, we're already on track to, hopefully, we'll see, break another record. We'll find out how our silent and live auctions go.
11: That's Cameron Reinhart, Ohio 4-H Foundation board member. We'd love to see you at this year's Ohio 4-H Celebration of Youth, October 15th in Columbus. There's a new organization here in the Buckeye State supporting spray drones. 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
11: Welcome back to the Ohio AgNet. I'm Ty Higgins. In today's featured audio, we find out from Brianna Smith about a new organization aiming to unite spray drone operators throughout Ohio.
19: Agricultural spray drones are a growing industry in Ohio, and now a new association is taking flight to bring operators from across the state together. Dr. John Fulton, a professor in food, agricultural, and biological engineering at The Ohio State University, is helping lead the effort. John, what are the goals of this new association?
20: First one of those is being an advocacy for the whole industry. So obviously ag and the use of drones, why it's been around a few years, is still pretty young, but advocating for things that are around legislation can also integrate with like Ohio Department of Ag /ODA and helping them understand. And so anything around legislation, policies, and things like that, certification needs that may pop up here or there, we want to be at least at the table and help script those and make sure that they're realistic. Folks that are ultimately voting on those are as well formed. So that's number one. The advocacy thing would be number one for this group. Secondly, is really to bring people together in the industry, in particular, whether they're seasoned or new, to basically share amongst them best management practices as they run their companies, whether that's custom application or maybe even a farmer, you know, the farm operation that's using drones, but really to share that information across there. So because at the end of the day, we're an ag, we want to do the best we can, and we just need an opportunity where we can organize that, and this association can really be that. So there's education piece that would be kind of the second aspect.
19: So you had the first meeting of this association here at the Farm Science Review. Can you tell me a little bit about how that went?
20: Tuesday afternoon, after we did the Ag Innovation demos, we invited who was interested from around the state. We opened it up and just kind of had a general introduction of why we were all here, why this is important. We also shared there's some surrounding states that have formed or will be forming similar association and kind of how they did that and what they're doing. So we went over some of that. And then we got into, you know, what's the appetite for everyone here in Ohio, as especially the operators, to form an organization. It was very well attended, about 38 different entities slash operators. Everyone was very receiving. Obviously, there's work to do, as I mentioned, but everyone said if we had a real clear focus, it's just not a club, this is an association that's going to do something and represent us. We needed clear objectives. And like I mentioned, the two we really identified was the advocacy and then having this, you know, ability to educate but get people together to share right now, because it's, again, this is a very young industry we're talking about.
19: How have drones been received in general and in agriculture across the state, and what does that look like for farmers? What are the new opportunities that exist?
20: Yeah, so it's been really well received. If you go by just numbers of registered folks that are in spray drone application drones, we're third on that of states in the country. We're number three in terms of use of drones to deliver pesticides, cover crops, things like that. So, you know, when I look at our surrounding states, we have a lot more activity here in the state, a lot more entities that have formed or companies that have formed doing custom application. And so it's been well received. We see both farmers purchasing today, whether they had a ground machine or not, they're starting to purchase them.
19: Spray drones are giving farmers and custom applicators another option for making timely applications, particularly when weather, field conditions, or labor shortages create challenges. As the use of spray drones continues to grow in Ohio, organizers hope this new association can provide a unified voice for operators across the state. 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
14: Grain markets finished mostly lower on a Wednesday. Corn and beans down anywhere from 4 to 5. Wheat markets down double digits. All right. The wheat market was a little bit surprising in its fall off because, remember, nothing's changed when you look at the world balance sheet and the global picture. Black Sea trade still closed. Russian wheat exports from the Baltic states expected to struggle to get over maybe 1.25 million metric tons per month. And there still is the global demand for wheat. So the wheat pullback yesterday felt a little bit more like shock and awe, or maybe a pre-report positioning run, and it probably comes back. Speaking of report, we've got WASD coming out of USDA on Friday. A little bit of focus there on crop size on both corn and beans. Crop quality is also in focus as we continue to hear about some nastiness maybe in some corn. And the hot topic on the bean side have been soybeans of other colors. You'll hear about that coming up. I'm Ryan Martin.
11: 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December corn up 3/4 at 5.02 3/4. March 5.17 1/4 and a quarter penny to the plus side. At last check, November soybeans down 2 1/4 at 12.95 1/4. January down 2 1/4 at 13.12 1/4. And wheat for December down 1 3/4 at 6.84 3/4. The March 6.99 1/4 down by 1 3/4. On the livestock side, October live cattle up 37, closing yesterday at 221.60. December, 223.77, down 32. Feeder cattle for November, 335.80, down 247. January, down 142 at 330.40. And October lean hogs, $76.92 down a dollar. December down $1.27 at $69.10. I'm Ty Higgins. 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
6: Not quite as chilly overnight with a few more clouds in the mix. Low temperatures around 50 degrees. Sunshine Thursday with afternoon highs in the low 70s. Thursday night, clear, crisp, and cool, low 44. Friday, mostly sunny with highs near 70. Friday night, mostly clear, lows in the upper 40s. Increasing cloud cover Saturday with highs in the mid-70s. Rain returns to the forecast on Sunday. I'm Severe Weather Team 9 meteorologist Jeff Exline.
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5: Fox News, I'm Sue Guzman. Isaias has strengthened into a hurricane. It's expected to slam into the Gulf Coast later this week.
6: Isaias is going through rapid intensification and could be a Category 2 storm as it approaches the Northern Gulf late Friday into early Saturday. The overall impact is expected 5 to 7 foot storm surge, along with hurricane force gusts leading to widespread power outages, excessive rainfall where you could have double digit rain.
5: That's Fox Weather Steve Bender. President Trump holding rally in San Antonio Wednesday night, hoping to boost a Texas State Attorney General, Ken Paxton. It's in a tight race for the Senate against Democratic state lawmaker James Tallarico.
7: A vote for Tallarico is a vote to turn Texas into a dirty, failing, crime-ridden third world dumping ground.
5: Recent polls showing the two are neck and neck. 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

0: New Philadelphia police have arrested a man suspected of trying to set fire to the Applebee's restaurant by Newtown Mall around midnight back on Friday. Good Thursday morning, 6:01 and 51 degrees from the WTUZ newsroom. I'm Mary Alice. 23-year-old Connor Kukinski of New Philadelphia is charged with two counts of aggravated arson. The case was filed in New Philadelphia Municipal Court Wednesday, but he has been in the Tuscarawas County Jail since Monday with that court appearance pending. Now, New Philadelphia Fire Chief Jim Parrish said crews were able to quickly put out a fire between a door and a window at Applebee's on Graff Road around midnight Friday after employees noticed smoke in the building and called 911. Police Chief Tessa Behovey said her department and the state fire marshal were called to investigate.
1: And they were able to review surveillance, and from that they could see that it was intentionally set. From there, they were able to make an ID on who the person was that they could see in the video.
0: And she says they brought the suspect in for questioning and arrested him at the police station, charging him with first and second degree felonies.
1: That is because it was an occupied structure.
0: And Behovey did not share more information on a possible motive. For Parrish, he did say that the fire did not get inside the building and damage was limited to the exterior near the front door. Tuscarawas County has confirmed its second rabies positive bat of the year. The county health department says the bat was found near Walnut and Franklin Streets. This is in Yorksville, and environmental health director Caroline Tarakitis says a resident who came into contact with it was able to capture that bat for testing.
2: They immediately went. They were very proactive. They received medical care, and they're continuing to receive medical treatment.
0: The county's first rabies positive bat this year was reported in Denison in April. Tarakita says about 4% of bats tested across Ohio are positive for rabies.
2: So what we would say to residents of our Twin City areas and really residents all across Tuscarawas County is just to avoid contact with wild or stray animals. Don't approach them if they appear sick or injured. Report that if there's any strange behavior from these animals, you're going to want to report that to the appropriate authorities.
0: It's also important that pets are current on their rabies vaccinations. The village of Denison is remembering former council member Patty Johnson, who passed away on Monday. She served on council from 2009 to 2017 and is credited with creating the 922 Day Celebrations, a September 22nd community event featuring free food, games, and entertainment to boost Twin City pride.
3: The idea of the community coming together, enjoying an afternoon. We don't charge a dime for any kind of admission.
0: And her obituary through R.K. Lindsay Funeral Home notes Johnson also helped establish the Village Dog Park, advanced the Panhandle Passage Trail, and served as secretary for the Historical Dreams Dreamsville organization. And Patty Johnson was 78. The price of Brent crude oil jumped more than 4% on Thursday as rising tensions in the Middle East added to uncertainties over supplies. Share prices fell in Europe and Asia, and U.S. futures also declined after U.S. stocks retreated under pressure from rising yields in the bond market. Oil prices have bounced back given the persisting uncertainties over global crude supplies. The U.S. and Iran have yet to reach a deal to end the war, and a report Wednesday by The Atlantic, citing two unnamed officials, said the White House had asked the Pentagon to develop strike options against Iran before the midterm elections in November. Meanwhile, stocks once again have retreated under pressure from rising yields. This is in the bond market. The yield on the 10-year U.S. Treasury stayed near a multi-decade high after minutes released on Wednesday from the U.S. Federal Reserve's most recent meeting showed that most Fed officials expect another interest rate hike this year. That's a look at news here on WTUZ. Find additional details at WTUZ.com or on our Facebook page. From the newsroom, I'm Mary Alice. 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
5: Sunny days and clear, cool nights are expected to continue through at least Friday, with high temperatures into the lower 70s and low temperatures into the 40s and low 50s. As we head into the weekend, cloud cover will begin to increase as temperatures get to their highest around the mid-70s before falling down into the middle 60s as we get towards Sunday. I'm meteorologist Emma Keegan with WTOV 9.
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7: 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Nick and Conley in the morning is back after this. Yeah.

0: That is John Party with Boots Off. Good morning, everybody. It's Thursday, October 8th. This is your Z Country Morning Show, brought to you by the great folks at Loudon Motors Ford. I'm Conley, joined in studio this morning by Mary Alice. Good morning.
1: Good morning.
0: Nick is off doing dad stuff today, which is very cool. It's always cool watching him do dad stuff. So he will rejoin us tomorrow. Actually, he will join me later on this evening. We'll have information on that as the day rolls along this morning.
1: Yeah, hopefully he'll be able to join you.
0: I hope so.
1: We don't know. Who knows?
0: Who knows
1: what he's going to do.
0: I'm not sure.
1: It depends upon what his wife tells him to do.
0: Yeah, pretty much. The wife does kind of call the shots. We'll see how it goes. But hey, it's a chilly 49 degrees to get started. Today's weather is going to be like it's been the last couple days. Chilly in the morning and a nice low to mid-70s by the middle of the afternoon.
1: Yeah, so I'm already accumulating the sweaters here and in my car.
0: Yeah, it's like a wardrobe. We have change in the car and in the office, and everything changes. Full morning this morning, lot to talk about. We'll get into that. Lots of prizes. Stick around early. Lots of prizes going on. All that coming up, but we're going to start with your Amish Door Country Classic from a young lady with Ohio connections. We'll talk about it after to do the classic. It's Lori Morgan from 1989 with 5 minutes on 99.9 WTUZ.

0: That is Lori Morgan, and I mentioned Ohio connection. Lori has family in Doylestown in Wayne County. And actually, several years ago, a lot longer than probably realized, because time flies so fast, I saw her play at Chip's Stadium in Doylestown. You said you saw her down here.
1: Yeah, at the PAC, she came maybe 5 to 7 years ago now. Probably more like 7.
0: Yeah, I mean, I think she was still married to Sammy Kershaw when she did the show that I saw.
1: Okay.
0: Because people were, I think part of her merch were t-shirts with her and Sammy on them.
1: Okay.
0: So I think she was still married to him at the time.
1: Yeah, but either way, fantastic show.
0: And yeah, she put on a great show then. I can only imagine what she did at a place like the PAC. And
1: yeah,
0: of course, that's from 1989, 5 minutes. Diving into the news you need to know to start your Thursday from ABC News, police in Lansing, Michigan say they are investigating whether a serial killer could be behind a string of recent deaths along a local walking trail. Police Chief Robert Backus said yesterday that 5 people have died in connection with incidents along the Lansing River Trail, and investigators are looking into whether the cases are related. Backus said police have noticed some patterns. All of the victims were white men between the ages of 22 and 70. All appeared to be homeless, and each was attacked overnight or in the early morning hours. Police believe the victims may have been lying down or even sleeping when they were hurt. In 4 of the 5 cases, the victims suffered what appeared to be blunt force trauma to the face, but no weapon has been found. The 5th victim was stabbed, and police have already arrested and charged a suspect, Edward Joseph Smith, in that case. The deaths stretched back nearly a year, with the first incident in October of 2025 and the most recent in August of this year. Some of the cases have officially been ruled homicides, while medical exams have not yet determined a cause of death in the other. Backus was careful to tie the suspect already in custody to all 5 cases. He was careful not to tie the suspect. He's saying that forcing evidence to fit a theory could lead to the wrongful charges and serious mistakes by the investigation. He said police have set up a dedicated tip line for trail assaults and noted that more surveillance cameras in the area would help the investigation.
1: Wow, that's crazy. And yeah, if there was like the blunt force trauma first and then the knife and then back to blunt force trauma, that likely wouldn't happen if it was the same person, you know, same suspect essentially. So good on the law enforcement for like being careful, I guess.
0: Being very careful of how they're approaching it with the public. And hey, everybody, we have some beautiful, beautiful trails around here in Tuscarawas County. But it is so important, if at all possible, when you're enjoying those trails, do not go out by yourself.
1: Yes.
0: And make sure you have your phone with you, and make sure someone knows where you're at. Some basic safety tips, and keep your head on a swivel. We live in a weird world.
1: We do.
0: From the AP, the FBI says it stopped an attack plan for Minnesota's Mall of America after monitoring an 18-year-old for nearly 2 years. Agents arrested a person whose name I'm not even going to try on Tuesday after an undercover employee sold him an AK-47 rifle plus ammunition. Authorities say Mohammed, that's his last name, paid $600 for the rifle and 200 rounds at the park in Richfield, several miles from the mall. The undercover employee was posed as a member of the Islamic State group. According to a criminal complaint, Mohammed planned to kill non-Muslims at the mall on October 24th, which is just a couple weeks from now, when a Humong community arts event was scheduled. Prosecutors says he discussed killing 30 to 60 people and repeatedly told an informant that he was serious about carrying out the attack. The FBI learned of his plans in December of 2024. Investigators say he initially wanted to travel to Somalia and join militant fighters, but later chose the mall because he could not afford the trip. Agents visited his family's home in May of 2025 because of their concerns. He is an American-born citizen of Somali descent and appeared in court yesterday with a public defender, and his lawyer and relatives declined to make any comments at this time. Authorities say agents disrupted his plans before any of them could be carried out.
1: Thank goodness.
0: Oof, 30 to 60 people at an art festival. Wow.
1: Yeah, and that's, I guess that's a good one when surveillance is wonderful.
0: So that is one of the times when surveillance is wonderful. The informant did a phenomenal job remaining deep undercover, selling the weapon and the ammunition and and getting a conversation involved so to spill out some of the details of what has fortunately been thwarted. Finally, in the news you need to know this morning, of course, we all know about what went on at Cornell. Well, the University of Arizona has suspended activities at all 21 of its fraternities after a wave of misconduct reports, including assault, hazing, drug and alcohol violations. The dean of students said her office is investigating reports involving nearly half of the chapters in just the first 7 weeks of the fall semester, calling the numbers of cases and the severity unbelievable, with some cases under criminal investigation.
1: Shocker.
0: The suspicious bars the fraternity, the suspension bars the fraternity from hosting or taking part in any organized activity until their advisors meet with the dean. The crackdown comes amid national conversation about fraternity misconduct, including, as I mentioned, the high-profile lawsuit at Cornell.
1: I'm sorry. People are probably not going to like me for this because, you know, oh, it's a brotherhood, it's a sisterhood. Can we just get rid of the fraternities? Can we just, like, not have them anymore?
0: I don't know. I mean, I don't know that severe is a necessary.
1: But I don't know. I mean, how many times have we heard, you know, the hazing has gone too far and this has gone too far over, you know, whether it's a member trying to get in and they're doing ridiculous stuff to try and get in or they're hurting other people.
0: What I'm concerned about is the cases we're not hearing about.
1: Exactly.
0: That is what concerns me.
1: Because, you know, daddy's on the board or something.
0: I have a couple friends that belong to fraternities. When they went to colleges, their fraternity brothers, phenomenal guys. I've met many of them, even though I didn't go to Princeton or I didn't go to Muskingum.
1: Mm-hmm.
0: Super guys. But there's also these situations out there where things get out of control.
1: Yeah.
0: So it's something that they're going to have to be monitoring. And, hey, if you're in a fraternity, you know, heads up, okay? Take note of what's happening right now at Arizona and talk to your brothers and your advisors and so forth. And keep things fun, but keep things in the right direction.
1: Yeah, and I would just say if someone's peer pressuring to you to a point that, you know, that's not something you want to do, you don't have to do it.
0: Exactly.
1: You can walk away.
0: You're allowed.
1: They might make fun of you and stuff. That's okay.
0: You are allowed to walk away, and you are also allowed to say something.
1: Exactly, yes.
0: Well, that is the news you need to know to start this Thursday morning. Again, it's about 49 degrees. High today is going to be in the low to mid-70s. We have a very, very full day. Mary, of course, is double duty today, as she'll be bringing us the news. We'll look at the weather as well each hour. We've got birthdays. We've got anniversaries. 4 chances to text to win, so it's, you know, it's going to be coming up right away. 1 chance every hour for a text to win. We'll start off here shortly with a $10 gift card to the Daily Grind. We also have, of course, Pam's Posies, that designer bouquet. Thank you to that listener who sent the picture in last week. Very, very cool. And we also have haunted attraction tickets again today. And with Football Friday tomorrow, chance to win a large one-topping pizza from Domino's in Dover. All that coming up, plus stories and anything else that we can put together. Hopefully Mary has a list for us.
1: I've got to go find them.
0: We'll see what's going on. Hey, we appreciate you guys being here. We are one step closer to the weekend. It's National Hero Day. We'd love to have a text from you about who your hero is.
1: Oh, not like dun dun dun dun dun dun dun. No.
0: Well, it could be.
1: Oh, okay.
0: If that's your hero, good. But if you have a different type of hero, we'd love to have you text that in. But most of all, we appreciate you joining us here at 99.9 WTUZ.
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0: That is Shaboozy with some help from Jelly Roll and a song simply entitled Amen. This is your Z Country Morning Show. I'm Conley, joined by Mary Alice today. Of course, we're brought to you by the great folks at Loudon Motors, Motors Ford. Coming up in just a second will be a Big Z Sports Minute. 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Right now, I want to let you know, if you aren't following Big Z Sports now on Facebook, now is the time to do it. Boy, I checked it this morning. Great pictures from last night's Extra Point show with Carrollton and Minerva's football teams. Great pictures. Lots and lots of volleyball pictures and volleyball coverage. So make sure you're following Big Z Sports on Facebook for up-to-dates. And even after I go through our broadcast schedule, hey, if we're not covering your team tomorrow night with a broadcast, we are covering them on social media. So make sure you're following them. As Nick says every day, if you want the best, there's only one Big Z Sports.
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0: There will be a Game 4 as the Cleveland Guardians pounded the Chicago White Sox 9-3. Jose Ramirez shined for Cleveland, going 2-for-5 with a two-run triple. Danny Espino and six relievers combined to strike out 19 Chicago batters. Game 4 is later on tonight from Wright Field. First pitch is 8 p.m. And you can listen to all the Guardians action on our sister station, WJER. The New York Yankees have left the building. The American League East champion Tampa Bay Rays have swept the Pinstripes out of the playoffs with a 4-3 victory in New York. The Rays move on to the ALCS for the third time in franchise history, and right now they're awaiting the winner of the Guardians-White Sox series. The Los Angeles Dodgers are headed to their third straight NLCS series after eliminating the Atlanta Braves yesterday 4-1. The NL West champs will face the Milwaukee Brewers because the Milwaukee Brewers are headed to their second straight NLCS after they eliminated the San Diego Padres 3-1. The rematch of last year's National League Championship Series begins on Sunday in Milwaukee at American Family Field. The time of the first pitch has not yet been determined. In hockey, in the final home opener for Alex Ovechkin of the Washington Capitals, Washington down Pittsburgh 5-3. The Pens are off tonight. Friday night, they cross state lines and head to Columbus to take on the Blue Jackets at 7 p.m. It's preseason NBA action, believe it or not, already, and they're at the Rocket tonight. The Cavaliers open their schedule by hosting the Boston Celtics. Tip-off is 7 p.m., and it's Thursday in October, so that means Thursday night football. Baker Mayfield and the winless Tampa Bay Buccaneers visit the 2-2 Dallas Cowboys at AT&T Stadium. Kickoff is 8:15 on Prime. And that's our first look at Big Z Sports, brought to you by Carpenter Heating and Cooling.
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0: 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Hey, quick correction before I start getting thousands of emails and posts on it. Last night was Carrollton and Malvern in the Extra Point Show. It was Carrollton and Malvern. So I made an error there.

0: mid-70s before falling down into the middle 60s as we get towards Sunday. I'm meteorologist Emma Keegan with WTOV9.
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2: In a look at your Z Country News, New Philadelphia police have arrested 23-year-old Connor Kukinski for allegedly trying to set fire to the Applebee's near Newtown Mall around midnight on Friday. He's facing two aggravated arson charges after surveillance video showed the fire was intentionally set, and firefighters were able to quickly extinguish the flames before they spread inside, limiting damage to the exterior. Tuscarawas County has confirmed its second rabies positive bat of the year found near Walnut and Franklin Streets in Yorksville. A resident who came into contact with that bat captured it for testing and is receiving post-exposure rabies treatment. Health officials remind residents to avoid bats and wild or stray animals, keep pets current on rabies vaccinations, and contact the health department if they wake up with a bat in a room. That's a look at headlines. 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
5: 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Welcome back to your Z Country Morning Show on this Thursday, everybody. I'm Conley. That's Mary Alice. Hey, we're winning every hour. Well, you're winning every hour.
2: Yeah,
5: it's,
2: we can't.
5: It's text to win, so I will tell you once, please text responsibly. So especially this time of the morning when you better not be texting while you're driving. First up, a $10 gift card to the Daily Grind, and Mary and I are looking at each other, and we both know what that means without even saying it out loud. It means those delicious breakfast sandwiches and some of that awesome coffee they have. And hey, they even have some great iced coffee, I've been told. That's not really my thing, but people I know say, hey, they got great iced coffee
2: they
5: as well.
2: They do, all the flavors that you can imagine.
5: And then they got lunchtime. You said you had a great salad over there.
2: Oh, I did, yeah.
5: And they've got wraps and everything else. It's going to be a beautiful day to spend out on their patio while you still can. So if you haven't hit the Daily Grind, I don't know why yet. They have been a mainstay downtown New Philadelphia for over 3 decades. If you'd like a chance to win a $10 gift card, text in the word pumpkins.
2: Pumpkins.
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2: Or pumpkins.
5: Yeah, pumpkins. So, and by next hour, Mary will have your keyword for you. We'll start here, near disaster in the skies. What happens when most of the plane's toilets stop working?
2: Oh, no, another one of these.
5: You make an emergency landing. That's what you do. The FAA says American Airlines flight from Madrid to Dallas, it's not exactly across the street, was forced to divert to New York after the majority of the plane's toilets stopped working. It happened Tuesday with nearly 300 passengers on board the 10-hour flight.
2: Ugh.
5: The pilot told air traffic controllers at JFK Airport, quote, "We only have two potties operating on board for American 37. The plane usually has 8 bathrooms available. The flight was grounded in New York for more than 3 hours before it can continue on to Dallas."

0: blockage?
1: The important thing is
0: yes.
1: that it was not nobody lost their mind. Right. And
0: no one had to be duct taped to the seats.
1: To the seats, tied down or anything. Everybody understood. They got on the ground safely. But wow, a 3-hour layover.
0: Oh, yeah. I mean,
1: I'm not a fan of a layover that's scheduled, let alone one that's not.
0: Right?
1: Wow.
0: Well,
1: what you got?
0: I have from So Yummy. Americans are saying no to tips at these 10 places. We've talked about kind of tips before, and a couple of these are actually surprising to me. First one up, coffee shops. This is specifically for the counter workers, but if sitting down like at Daily Grind and you're eating there, tip them. I've gone before. I've gotten a coffee or whatever to go. I've never done the tip.
1: You know? To me, it depends. If it's a $3.25 coffee, yeah. I'm not keep. I don't need the 3/4 back.
0: Yeah,
1: that kind of thing.
0: Yeah,
1: so I guess that's a tip.
0: Apparently, fast food is asking for tips now.
1: Really?
0: I guess.
1: I don't eat that much fast food.
0: Yeah, me neither. This one surprised me. Hair salons. Around 18% of Americans surveyed said that they are planning to reduce what they tip at hair salons in 2026.
1: Why would you do that?
0: I don't know. I've fluctuated my tip, you know, depending on what I have left over or whatnot, but why are you not...
1: Speaking of what you have left over, when I go... hey, folks, there's two people you should always tip. You're the person that takes care of your hair and your bartender, because those are the two people that can do you the most damage when you're sitting down.
0: For sure. These two, I combine them, grocery and food delivery. A delivery fee isn't necessarily the driver's tip, and tipping guidance still treats delivery drivers as service workers for whom gratuities are customary. So you're kind of getting into that gray area of you're paying the service for the delivery fee, but people are kind of forgetting also that that doesn't go to the driver. So, you know, it's one of those.
1: When I have used them, I usually tip the driver and trip him as getting out of the car. Oh, come on, Conley, pull yourself together. I usually tip the driver cash when they come by.
0: Okay, and then you trip him as he's leaving.
1: And then I trip him as he's getting back in his car.
0: Okay, yeah. Because
1: he's
0: bringing your,
1: Well, yeah, after I got my food, yeah, I don't want him dropping it.
0: This one, I was surprised to hear this. Auto repair shops. Experts say customers generally don't need to tip people performing trades, a category which includes workers like plumbers and technicians, though. A tip prompt doesn't, again, it's a reminder that a tip prompt doesn't automatically create a new social obligation. I don't think I would ever tip at an auto repair shop. No.
1: The only time that I have ever done that is if I've been stranded on the road and I had to have a tow.
0: But that's the tow.
1: Yeah.
0: Yeah, the tow I get.
1: He towed it all the way from Newcomerstown to Akron.
0: Yeah.
1: And I tipped the driver because it was a Sunday.
0: Yeah.
1: And he got to me as soon as he could.
0: Yeah,
1: and
0: but you're not tipping the auto repair shop.
1: I don't tip the auto repair shop.
0: That's ridiculous
1: They don't have that thing when you turn around and pay with your car. At least the one I go to, there's never been a tip thing on there.
0: Yeah, I think if I ever did go to one and they did that for the first time, I'd be like, what are you doing? And then I'd probably go find someone else. I don't know. Restaurants. We've talked about this before. Sit-down restaurants are a different story because servers can depend heavily on those gratuities. However, 35% of Americans surveyed said that they're planning to reduce their restaurant tips in 2026. Again, just depending on what restaurant you go to, I think, you know, I mean, if you're going to a really nice restaurant, expect to have at least a $20 plus tip.
1: Yeah.
0: Included into it.
1: When you plan to go out to eat, your budget should include a tip.
0: Absolutely. At least, again, depending on where you go, I always try and make sure I have like $7 at least on me. You know, there's been a few times that I'm like, oh, no, I don't have any.
1: I prefer to tip in cash as opposed to if I'm paying with a card, I prefer to tip in cash anyway.
0: Right. And then a couple more here. Americans are saying no to tipping at these places. Hotels, again, I think it all depends upon what hotel you're going to. If it's a fancy schmancy one with the bellhops and the, you know, someone taking your suitcase, that's different. If it's a regular old check me in, here's my key, no.
1: I tip. Leave a tip in the room for the maid, or I don't know if they call them that anymore.
0: Really, I never thought about that.
1: I hope I did not offend anybody if they don't use the term maid any housekeeping, I guess. I tip $5 a night.
0: Oh.
1: Now, I don't know if that's become too low or become, yeah, or if am I being cheap, if it's more, but I tip $5 a night. So, yeah, if I'm staying someplace for two nights, when I check out Sunday morning before I leave the room, I'll leave $10 usually under the TV remote because I know they're going to go clean that area up.
0: Interesting. I never thought about
1: I always tip housekeeping. Again, I apologize if I'm.
0: A couple more here. Food trucks. I've, you know, like if I get like whatever 75 cent change back, I might slip it into the tip jar. That's about it. And then taxis and ride shares. I mean, again, I don't think you need to give them like, you know, depending on how far they're taking you, but I don't think you need to give them like $50 or whatever. But you should still tip them a little bit.
1: You absolutely should tip them, whether you tip them, in, again, in cash or using Uber, for example. Mm-hmm. Whether you, you know, when you order it, it's on a card, you can tip them too. Or whether you tip them in cash after, that's entirely up to you. But that's a service that should be tipped.
0: Yeah, for sure.
1: That's an interesting list. Yeah. And you're right. I'm with you. There are some on there. Why is that even a question?
0: Right? I don't get it.
1: Oh, Mariner list. Another home run. Okay. For that pumpkins, all hail Ian Patton, the grower of the world's heaviest pumpkin. It was just last year when Patton set the record for the heaviest pumpkin with a gourd that weighed a whopping 2,819 pounds.
0: Wow.
1: This year, he passed himself up on that record, 2,856.8 pounds. Apparently, there's no stopping the growth of a pumpkin. If you're willing to put in the work for this particular beast of a gourd, Patton says it took 6 hours of hands-on care every day.
0: What was he doing, massaging it?
1: I guess. I don't
0: singing
1: know.
0: Singing Kumbaya?
1: He's sitting with his ukulele, singing to it. 130 gallons of water each day. I suppose the bigger it got, the more water it required.
0: Yeah.
1: And a, quote, specialized germination process. That sounds like a enhancement drug thing.
0: Well, I'm assuming that they're taking whatever pollen from whatever flowers and hand pollinating and doing stuff like that.
1: And, of course, also top secret pumpkin seeds is what he's used to get his...
0: So his seeds from the previous large pumpkin.
1: Probably. Or the
0: that's usually how it goes.
1: Giant at the top of the rainbow. Right? The beast.
0: The rainbow.
1: Top of the rainbow. Where am I?
0: Somewhere. It's the over the rainbow.
1: There's giant pumpkins. Oh,
0: I don't remember that falling on the witch.
1: Oh my God. Oh, those are great stories to get us started. We'll be back here in a little bit.
0: We're not going to do any songs. We're just going to take it to the top.
1: We are? Is that what we're doing?
0: Yep. We're running behind a little bit.
1: We're running a little bit behind, so we're going to take you to the top of the hour. Mary will have your news. Next hour, you know it's a full one. We'll talk about that when we come back at 99.9 WTUZ.
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22: Fox News, I'm CJ Papa. President Trump on the stump in Texas, hammering the Democrat running for Senate against Republican Ken Paxton.
23: We're going to crush Democrat communist James Talafrico.
24: Talafrico and Paxton are locked in a tight race, raising Democrat hopes that they can finally win statewide office in the Lone Star State for the first time in decades.
22: Fox's Madeline Rivera in Washington. Isaias is now a hurricane.
25: It is forecast to make landfall across the northern Gulf Coast, and it has gone through rapid intensification. The wind speed is going up 35 miles per hour in 24 hours.
22: Fox Weather's Craig Herrera. The big storm expected to grow into a Category 2 hurricane and become the first hurricane to strike the U.S. since Milton destroyed parts of Florida in October 2024. 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
0: He New Philadelphia man is arrested and accused of trying to set fire to the Applebee's near Newtown Mall. Good Thursday morning, 7:01 and 50 degrees from the WTUZ Newsroom. I'm Mary Alice. 23-year-old Connor Kukinski of New Philadelphia is facing two counts of aggravated arson and has been in the Tuscarawas County Jail since Monday. Fire Chief Jim Parrish says employees noticed smoke around midnight Friday and called 911. Crews were able to quickly extinguish the blaze near the front entrance before it spread inside the restaurant. Meanwhile, Police Chief Tessa Pahovey says her department and the state fire marshal investigated and used surveillance video to identify a suspect.
1: And they were able to review surveillance, and from that, they could see that it was intentionally set. From there, they were able to make an ID on who the person was that they could see in the video.
0: Kukinski was brought in for questioning and arrested at the police station on first and second degree felony charges. No possible motive has yet been released. Tuscarawas County health officials are reminding residents to avoid contact with bats after a second one in the county tested positive for rabies this year. Environmental Health Director Caroline Tarakitis says this bat was found near Walnut and Franklin Streets in Yorksville and was submitted for testing after coming into contact with a county resident.
2: Fortunately, this person had already begun the rabies post-exposure prophylaxis, and they are continuing with that to protect themselves from rabies.
0: And bats are the most common source of rabies exposure in Ohio, with about 4% of bats testing statewide being positive for that virus. Denison is mourning the passing of former council member Patty Johnson, who died Monday at age 78. She served on council from 2009 to 2017, helping to establish the Village Dog Park, advance the Panhandle Passage Trail, and build community pride by launching the annual 922 Day celebration each September. And Johnson was preceded in death by her husband, Ernie, who passed away back in May. A celebration of life gathering will be held Saturday from 2 to 4 p.m. at McCluskey Park in Denison, and the R.K. Lindsay Funeral Home is handling arrangements. Ohio Governor Mike DeWine and Ohio Department of Development Director Lady Mihalik have announced the successful conclusion of the Appalachian Children's Health Initiative, an innovative program dedicating more than $64 million to bring transformative care to children and families across Ohio's Appalachian region. Of the 29 clinics, most are school-based health clinics operating in partnership with 16 regional health care partners and serving 34 school districts. While the availability of services varies between facilities, expanded services include comprehensive primary care, dental, vision, and mental health services for children, families, and community members. That's a look at news here on WTUZ, a service of TMK Valley Propane. The Valley Forecast on the way. Find additional details on all your local news at WTUZ.com or on our Facebook page. From the newsroom, I'm Mary Alice.
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21: Sunny days and clear, cool nights are expected to continue through at least Friday, with high temperatures into the lower 70s and low temperatures into the 40s and low 50s. As we head into the weekend, cloud cover will begin to increase as temperatures get to their highest around the mid-70s before falling down into the middle 60s as we get towards Sunday. I'm meteorologist Emma Keegan with WTOV9.
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18: 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Nick and Conley in the morning is back after this. Yeah!

0: That is Hudson Westbrook with Painted You Pretty. Good morning again, everybody. This is your Z Country Morning Show. I'm Conley in studio this morning with Mary Alice. Nick is doing dad stuff today, so it's Mary and I for your morning this morning.
1: This morning?
0: Yeah, I'm still figuring things out.
1: This morning.
0: Hey, 7 o'clock hour, you know it's very, very busy. Congratulations to Ryan. Ryan is our winner of the Daily Grind gift card. I sent back a reply to his text for that. Coming up this hour, at the bottom of the hour, your chance to win a beautiful designer bouquet from Pam's Posies. But we're going to bookend that hour with birthdays here very shortly, and then anniversaries to wrap things up closer to 8 o'clock. Before we jump into any of that, it's time for your Amish Door Country Classic, rolling back to 1993 with Tanya Tucker. And it's Tell Me About It on 99.9 WTUZ.

0: 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And then on Saturday, Chris Kale takes the Saturday and Sunday birthdays and selects a weekend winner from there. Now, those 6 winners per day there now go into a weekly drawing on Monday for more tasty treats. Today's daily winner gets an appetizer from the Texas Roadhouse.
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0: A dozen cookies from Liddy's Cakes and Cookies.
1: Woohoo!
0: And a small soft serve cone from Miller's Creamery. Now, they get those prizes to keep, and next Monday they go in that drawing and for a chance to win 2 entrees from the Texas Roadhouse.
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0: A dozen donuts from Rod's Donuts.
2: Donuts.
0: And a $10 gift card to Miller's Creamery. Again, please use the website. The website, please, not the text line. We've got a whole lot going on the text line. We sure don't want to miss any birthdays there. Mary, why don't you start us off?
3: Yeah, I'm going to start us off. Not sure where we're starting off at, but because it doesn't have the town listed. So, yeah. But either way, we want to wish Everly Arth a happy birthday. Happy 8th birthday, Cheetah Legs.
0: Okay, there's a story.
3: You are growing up so fast as you run. Love, Dad, Mom, and Camden. Cheetah Legs, I love it.
0: Beautiful. Hey, I have an 8th birthday as well. This is in newcomers town for Wyatt Miller. Happy 8th birthday, Wyatt. Love, Mom, Dad, and your siblings.
3: I'm going to go to Strasburg now as we wish Gage Stingle a happy 19th birthday. It says, we love you. Not sure who the we is, but they love you.
0: Hey, somebody loves you, man. That's awesome. Happy 24th birthday to Spencer Milburn. Does not say where Spencer's from. It says happy 24th. We hope you have a great day. Love, Dad, Mom, Gavin, Madison, and your 3 four-legged friends.
3: Nice. That's a big family right
0: there.
3: That
0: is a great family.
3: Heading over to Winesburg now, Theo Gerber is celebrating a birthday today. Happy birthday, Theo.
0: Happy 36th birthday to Kyle Hirschberger of Dover. Happy 36th to our beautiful daughter. I'm sorry, it's Kayla, not Kyle. That's an A at the end. Kayla, wishing you another wonderful year. Love, Mom, and Johnny.
3: And then I just have one more here from New Philadelphia. Want to wish Gina Burkhart a happy birthday. It says, wishing my bride a happy birthday. Hope you have a wonderful day. Love always, Barry.
0: Okay, then I screwed up that count because I ended up with 2.
3: Okay.
0: Heather Dennis of Yorksville is celebrating today. Heather, happy birthday to you.
3: Now for my final one. Out of New Philadelphia, happy birthday to Michaela Ayers. I'm pretty sure that's how, yeah, Michaela.
0: Congratulations and happy birthday to everyone. Kevin, if you would please. I love that slow buildup. That's awesome, man. That sounds fantastic. Gage Stingle of Strasburg, celebrating birthday number 19. He's going to win some prizes this morning. Gage, watch your mailbox and be listening on Monday morning as you might be our weekly winner. Coming up in a little bit, we're going to have a Big Z Sports Minute. We're also going to have your chance to text to win a beautiful designer bouquet from Pam's Posies. We'll be back with that information after we hear from Morgan Wallen on 99.9 WTUZ.
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12: 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Nick and Conley in the morning is back after this. Yeah!

0: That, of course, is Morgan Wallen with 20 Cigarettes. This is your Z Country Morning Show brought to you by Loudon Motorsports, and we appreciate them being our morning show sponsor. Right now, we're going to jump into a Big Z Sports Minute. I do want to let you know tomorrow night, things get started for Week 8 right after the 5 o'clock news. 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That'll be on the Big Z Sports YouTube channel. And then, you know, when we have Dover, New Philly, when the rivalry game happens, we always have coverage from both sides. Friday night, we've got both coverage from both sides of the Indian Valley at Garraway game. And there's two ways to catch that action. Garraway's crew will be on the Big Z Sports YouTube channel. The Indian Valley broadcast crew will be at 99.9 and also on the Big Z Sports YouTube channel. So, depending on which broadcast team you're used to listening for those two, you have your options to choose from. 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
0: Yes, there will be a Game 4. The Cleveland Guardians pounded the Chicago White Sox 9-3. Jose Ramirez shined for Cleveland, going 2-for-5 with a 2-1 triple. Danny Espino and six relievers combined to strike out 19 Chicago batters. Game 4 is later tonight from Rate Field. First pitch is 8 p.m. And you can listen to all the Guardians action on our sister station, WJER. The New York Yankees have left the building. The AL East champion Tampa Bay Rays swept the Pinstripes right out of the playoffs with a 4-3 victory yesterday at Yankee Stadium. The Rays move on to the ALCS for the third time in franchise history, and they will face the winner of that Guardians-White Sox series, hopefully the Guardians. The Los Angeles Dodgers are headed to their third straight NLCS after eliminating the Atlanta Braves with a 4-1 win yesterday. The NL West champs will face the Milwaukee Brewers because those Brewers are headed to their second straight NLCS as they eliminated the San Diego Padres, winning yesterday 3-1. Now, that NLCS will be a rematch of 2025's series, and it begins on Sunday in Milwaukee at American Family Field. They have not yet announced a first pitch time. Tonight, preseason basketball gets underway at the Rocket. The Cavaliers open their schedule by hosting the Boston Celtics. Tip-off is 7 p.m. And it's Thursday night during football season. Baker Mayfield and the winless Tampa Bay Buccaneers visit the 2-2 Dallas Cowboys at AT&T Stadium in Texas. Kickoff is 8:15 on Prime. And that's a look at Big Z Sports, brought to you by Carpenter Heating and Cooling.
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0: Welcome back to your Z Country Morning Show, brought to you by Loudon Motors Ford. We appreciate them being our morning show sponsor. I'm Conley. Mary Alice is with me this morning. She will not only have a news update here shortly, but she'll also have our keyword, because it's another chance to text to win. This hour, it is a beautiful designer bouquet from Pam's Posies. We'll tell you all about that in just a moment. Mary will have the news, but before we get there, we've got to get today's weather from Ron's Heating and Cooling.
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17: Sunny days and clear, cool nights are expected to continue through at least Friday, with high temperatures into the lower 70s and low temperatures into the 40s and low 50s. As we head into the weekend, cloud cover will begin to increase as temperatures get to their highest around the mid-70s before falling down into the middle 60s as we get towards Sunday. I'm meteorologist Emma Keegan with WTOV 9.
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19: And a look at your Z Country news. New Philadelphia police have arrested a 23-year-old man accused of trying to set fire to the Applebee's near Newtown Mall around midnight Friday. Connor Kukunski of New Philadelphia is facing two counts of aggravated arson after investigators used surveillance video to determine the blaze was intentionally set and identified him as a suspect. Fire Chief Jim Parrish says employees had reported the smoke, with crews able to quickly extinguish the fire before it spread inside the building, limiting damage to the exterior. Denison is mourning former council member Patty Johnson, who died Monday at age 78 after serving on council from 2009 to 2017. Johnson helped establish the Village Dog Park, advance the Panhandle Passage Trail, and launch the annual 922 Day celebration benefiting local causes. A celebration of life gathering will be held Saturday from 2 to 4 p.m. at McCluskey Park in Denison. That's a look at headlines. Head over to WTUZ.com for more local news.
0: Thank you very much, Mary. Welcome back, everybody. It is your second of four chances to text to win, one every hour this morning. Of course, we gave away the Daily Grind gift card earlier. This hour, it's a beautiful designer bouquet from Pam's Posies, and my goodness, who wouldn't love a beautiful fresh flower bouquet at this time of the year to brighten your room? You can keep it for yourself, you can give it to somebody who just needs a pick-me-up, or take it to work and let everybody think you have a secret admirer and make them jealous.
19: That's true.
0: I'm a fan of that, but yeah. That's just me. Here's how it works. If you are our lucky winner today, you'll stop here at the radio station, 2424 East High Avenue in New Philly, and the office is open 8 a.m. to 4 p.m. Monday through Friday. You can stop by and pick up your Pam's voucher. Give them a call, tell them you won. They'll put it together for you and let you know when you can stop by and pick it up. So if you would like a chance to win from Pam's this morning, Mary, what do they need to text in?
19: Need to text in the word messages.
0: Messages. 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Text in the word messages if you'd like a chance to win from Pam's. We're going to start here, and it's because, you know how you see labels on things that you wonder, why is that there?
19: Oh, like warning, yeah. The hot beverage.
0: Don't drink bleach. Well, here's another group of people that have ruined it for Halloween people.
19: Okay, here we go.
0: This Halloween season, you might notice a new disclaimer on the packaging of Reese's Peanut Butter Pumpkins. On the product packaging, there's a cute image of a chocolate pumpkin-shaped steak with a peanut butter face carved to look like a jack-o'-lantern.
19: That's weird.
0: I know. I've got to find it. It seems some people were a little upset over the carved candies not being the actual product inside.
19: Oh, they wanted the snake?
0: They wanted the snake. So they sued, claiming deceptive marketing. Nonsense. That's the new Karen. It's now Sue. Now the season, the seasonal treat comes with a warning label that reads, quote, carving not on actual product, instead of saying decorative suggestion, as it did before. This should make everyone happy now. Probably not, but yeah.
19: Oh, I think I know what they're talking about. So the picture makes it look like it has two eyes and the mouth on the pumpkin.
0: Uh-huh.
19: And then you can see like the peanut butter in it. But when you open it, it's just plain chocolate. Like it's just,
0: right.
19: There's no two little eyes. And
0: that has Sue worked up, apparently.
19: Come on, people. I can't. Can I just... You know, being a hermit sounds pretty. What's the female version of a hermit?
0: Hermet.
19: Okay, that sounds wonderful right now.
0: That was so. I apologize. I'll let myself out. That was stupid. Hey, what do you have for messages?
19: I'm gonna go down to Florida. If I can get myself together. Okay, down to Florida. A married West Palm Beach man told deputies that he had previously had an affair with 30-year-old Jamie Kingston, whom he described as an exotic dancer at a local gentleman's club. That affair had ended, though, but the two remained in contact. His wife eventually told him to cut out the communication. He cut ties with Kingston on September 25th, but a heated exchange over text now soon followed. And according to the Palm Beach County Sheriff's Office, probable cause affidavit, the messages allegedly escalated over the next days from threats against the wife to the family and finally to the man himself. That's never a good move. Don't threaten people. So Kingston was, of course, arrested September 30th, being booked into the detention center. And she's now facing two felony charges and is on a $40,000 bond. Now, the Palm Beach County Sheriff's Office investigated the telephone number used to send the messages and found that it was not new to their records. Surprise, surprise.
0: Dun, dun, dun, dun.
19: Who saw that coming? The investigator wrote that the number had been, quote, frequently and recently used by Kingston in several previous law enforcement reports, including reports as recent as September 25th. However, they did not explain what those earlier reports involved. So, you know, I'm sure other messages to men.
0: when you're on speed dial with the local police department, that isn't a win.

0: random. It's your body doing it on purpose. So, yeah, you might want to blame it on ghosts, but more likely, it's...
1: the ghost.
0: The ghost woke me up. No, no.
1: What?
0: No, no, they didn't, dear. It could be anything from stress hormones, because you don't totally shut down your mind as you should. It could be blood sugar dips and or roller coasters in your blood sugar.
1: Interesting.
0: So even if you don't, you're not been diagnosed with sugar, please make that part of your checkup every time. It's a real quick poke of the finger, and I don't even know if they poke the finger anymore and how they do it, but get your blood sugar checked often. Your liver might be working the night shift.
1: Huh.
0: In traditional Chinese medicine, each organ is most energetically active for two-hour window, and some experts say your liver is most active and doing its nightly detox between 1 a.m. and 3 a.m.
1: Interesting.
0: And finally, you could just be on a crappy sleep schedule.
1: Well,
0: that's
1: too, yeah,
0: causing you to wake up, because if you go to bed at different times every night, your internal clock isn't happy because it likes structure. When you have an irregular sleep schedule, your body may push back with disruptive sleep that throws you off your system, and your brain may be trying to correct it by waking you up at the same time every night.
1: Yeah, that one makes sense. I mean, you know, don't wonder why you're waking up when you're, you know, change, you know, your shifts change or something like that. I'm like,
0: So, you know, yes, I wake up even on my off days around 3 o'clock in the morning,
1: oh,
0: but
1: terrible.
0: I am blessed with the ability to fall back to sleep. And being in my 60s, waking up at 3 o'clock in the morning is reason to get up anyway.
1: Par for the course.
0: Y'all know what I'm talking about. We're not going to do.
1: Yeah.
0: We're not going to delve into the physics of that or anything. But, we're going to be coming back. We got music before we got anniversaries?
1: We do.
0: Okay, we got a little Riley. How about some Riley Green?
1: Yeah, let's do it.
0: We'll do some Riley Green. 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

0: That, of course, was Riley Green, everybody. Hey, you recognize that music as well. This is your Z Country Morning Show. It's Thursday, October 8th. If you're just getting up and about, thank you for having us on this morning. That music tells you it's time for anniversaries. 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This time, Monday through Friday, we read anniversaries. Chris Kale does the same thing with Saturday and Sundays on Saturday. And then we have a monthly drawing for our couple of the month for some nifty, nifty prizes. We have three today, Mary. What do you have to start us?
1: Yeah, I'm going to start us off in Magnolia as we wish Nathan and Megan Haas a happy 4 years together.
0: I have Tyler and Caitlin Yoder of Yorksville celebrating 10 years together today. Happy 10th anniversary, you two. Hope to see many more. Crazy to think it's been 10 already. We're proud of the growth you have together. We love you guys, Dad and Mom.
1: That's
0: what a
1: great,
0: neat note.
1: And then our final anniversary for today, out of New Philadelphia, we want to wish Butch and Leah Trimmer a happy anniversary. Cheers to 15 wonderful years of spending life with you, and there's too many more. And here's to many more. Love, Leah.
0: Very cool. Now, those three couples will go into the drawing, into the folder for the drawing, and it'll be on Monday, November 2nd. Since the first falls on a Sunday, for some fantastic prizes. And we look forward to naming our next couple of the month. Before we go to spots to get us to the top of the news, I want to take a quick moment to tell you about Walnut Creek. Boy, step out there at Walnut Creek Market. Oh, man, there's nothing like it. It's fresh-cut meats. There's cheeses. There's homemade goods. And the hand-dipped ice cream, which I had not had a chance to try yet. And, of course, Walnut Creek has that in-store market cafe upstairs. Oh, man, it is so good. I had a brisket sandwich along with some smoked mac and cheese.
1: Sounds so good.
0: So even at this hour of the morning, smoked mac and cheese sounds amazing.
1: Yeah, and if you like the like little cheese pieces, I highly recommend going to where kind of the grocery section is, finding the cheese section, and getting the little container of like little cheese cubes with like little sausages and with it, or little beef sticks.
0: Oh,
1: that's
0: yeah.
1: What it is.
0: They,
1: yeah.
0: They, see, I didn't.
1: And then
0: get
1: you can eat that. Oh, yeah.
0: Down too much. So they have that together too.
1: They do. Yeah. That's like, it's kind of like with their party trays. Like they've got bigger ones too. But like that's a great, like if you're traveling during the day, you need a little snack in your car. Perfect.
0: Or maybe you got invited to a party, you're asked to bring some snacks.
1: That's true.
0: Pick up two or three of those, put them on a tray, make it look like you made it yourself.
1: And you got the charcuterie board.
0: Yeah, you got the charcuterie board that's homemade. And you can hide the lids so they don't know they're from Walnut Creek.
1: That's true. Or let them know.
0: I would. My Schaefer's Market in my neighborhood carries Walnut Creek products.
1: See?
0: So good. The bacon's amazing. Check them out. Walnut Creek, just beyond Sugar Creek on 39. Coming up, we've got a lot more to go on in the 8 o'clock hour. We're going to go center stage. Your third chance to win is still coming up. And one more look at Big Z Sports. Hey, thanks for being with us. It's Thursday morning here in Z Country at 99.9 WTUZ.
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6: Fox News, I'm Gianna Gelosi.
7: The first thing she said was, where am I and who are you?
6: Week after a boxed execution, Krista Pike's lawyer, Randy Spivey, says she's awake, angry, and confused.
7: A blood clot in one of her arms. She has pneumonia. She is not able to swallow yet, so she has not eaten.
6: He wants her sentence to be changed to life without parole. A judge said she would order the Tennessee to preserve evidence tied to that execution attempt. President Trump campaigning in Texas for the third time this month.
8: The only thing standing between you and the migrant conquest, the invasion that you had just 2 years ago, for 4 years you suffered, the only thing you have to stop that is a guy named Ken Paxton, a Republican.
6: A recent Fox poll finds that James Tallarico and Ken Paxton are neck and neck in their race for a Senate seat. 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
9: New Philadelphia police have arrested a man suspected of trying to set fire to the Applebee's restaurant by Newtown Mall around Friday, around midnight on Friday. Good Thursday morning, 8:01 and 50 degrees from the WTUZ newsroom. I'm Mary Alice. Connor Kukinski of New Philadelphia is charged with two counts of aggravated arson. The case was filed in New Philadelphia Municipal Court Wednesday, but the 23-year-old has been in the Tuscarawas County Jail since Monday with a court appearance pending. Now, New Philadelphia Fire Chief Jim Parrish said crews were able to quickly put out the fire between a door and a window at Applebee's on Graff Road. This was around midnight Friday after employees noticed smoke in the building and called 911. Police Chief Tessa Behovey said that her department and the state fire marshal were called in to investigate. She says that they brought the suspect in for questioning after a surveillance video and arrested him at the police station, charging him with first and second degree felonies.
10: That is because it was an occupied structure.
9: Behovey did not share information on a possible motive. The village of Denison is remembering former council member Patty Johnson, who passed away on Monday. She served on council from 2009 to 2017 and is credited with creating the 922 Day Celebrations, a September 22nd community event featuring free food, games, and entertainment to help boost pride within the Twin City community. Her obituary through R.K. Lindsay Funeral Home also notes that Johnson helped establish the village dog park, advance the Panhandle Passage Trail, and served as secretary for the historic Dreamsville organization. Johnson was 78, and a celebration of life gathering will be held on Saturday from 2 to 4 p.m. at McCluskey Park in Denison. Tuscarawas County health officials are reminding residents to avoid contact with bats after a second one in the county tested positive for rabies this year. Environmental Health Director Caroline Terrakitas says a resident who came into contact with it near Walnut and Franklin Streets in Urixville was able to capture that bat for testing.
10: They immediately went. They were very proactive. They received medical care, and they're continuing to receive medical treatment.
9: And the county's first rabies positive bat this year was reported in Denison in April. Terrakitas notes about 4% of bats tested across Ohio are positive for that virus. An 18-year-old has pled guilty for his role in a 2025 crash that killed an off-duty Wellston police officer and injured another. The teen admitted to aggravated vehicular homicide and aggravated vehicular assault after authorities say he drove drunk and rear-ended a golf cart in Wellston. Officer Matthew Juniper, who was 25, was killed, while fellow officer 40-year-old Brant DeRoe was seriously injured. The defendant was 17 at the time of that crash. That's a look at news here on WTUZ. A service of Altman Hospital. The Valley Forecast on the way. Don't forget to stay up to date on more local news, but also everything happening right here in Z Country at WTUZ.com or on our Facebook page. From the newsroom, I'm Mary Alice.
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0: Sunny days and clear, cool nights are expected to continue through at least Friday, with high temperatures into the lower 70s and low temperatures into the 40s and low 50s. As we head into the weekend, cloud cover will begin to increase as temperatures get to their highest around the mid-70s before falling down into the middle 60s as we get towards Sunday. I'm meteorologist Emma Keegan with WTOV 9.
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0: That is Luke Combs with his hit, Be By You. This is your Z Country Morning Show on this beautiful Thursday morning. I am Conley. I'm joined, of course, by Mary Alice. Again, good morning.
1: Good morning.
0: Nick is doing dad stuff. He'll be in the office later today, but he won't be joining us on the morning show. We've got a lot going on here in the 8 o'clock hour. We're going to be going center stage here very shortly with a very interesting story of an event coming up this weekend. And, of course, later on this hour, we'll talk about our latest half-off deal tomorrow, which is absolutely delicious as well. But before we get to, and another chance to win.
1: I was going to remind you.
0: Thank you. Some tickets that are absolutely scary. But before we get to all that, it's the time for the Amish Door Country Classic from 1961. The one and only Patsy Cline, I Fall to Pieces on 99.9 WTUZ.

0: That song is 65 years old, released 65 years ago. It is an absolute timeless classic.
1: It is. I love it.
0: That is I Fall to Pieces by the one and only Patsy Cline.
1: And it still sounds great.
0: It sounds fantastic. It's, and every time, I told Mary while the song was playing, every time I get the privilege of introducing that song, my mindset always goes back to working radio when it came out and how cool that would have been. I know, I'm weird. But hey, it's time to go center stage here on your WTUC morning show brought to you by Loudoun Motors Ford. Center stage, it's time to shine the spotlight on the arts and entertainment folks across Tuscarawas County. And we're proud to put the spotlight on them, bringing creativity to life all around us. And of course, this segment's brought to you by the Barnett Realtors. Coming up this weekend, Tus Parks will be hosting the annual Fall Fest at the Norma Johnson Center on Saturday, October 10th from 12 noon to 5 p.m. And this event is open to the public. It's a $5 per car donation that'll be taken upon entering the park. So grab a whole bunch of people, pack them all in your car. One $5 admission for the entire vehicle. And the event will take place under the picnic shelter on Conservation Drive and on the surrounding trails. Activities include free pumpkin painting, scarecrow making, and to let you know, if you want to participate in scarecrow making, you do need to bring the clothes for it. Face painting, children's craft tables, snack tables. There'll be Ohio animals pelts, and a scavenger hunt. And from 1 to 3, they'll have balloon twisting.
1: Ooh, and yeah, that's always a hit.
0: Yeah, kids love those balloon twisting animals. And the people that do that are really, really good.
1: I don't know how they do it.
0: I don't know how they... I don't have the patience for it. I really don't.
1: That too, and I'm too scared that the balloon's going to pop.
0: No, it's always a shock, even though you know it could happen. It's always a shock. Hey, that's again this Saturday, October 10th, noon to 5 at the Norma Johnson Center for the annual Fall Fest for Tus Parks. 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

0: Dustin Lynch with Easy to Love. I'm Conley from your Z Country Morning Show, joined by Mary Alice. We've got a big Z Sports moment coming up here in a second. 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Again, the evening starts with the Big Z Sports Sports Show, and it's brought to you by TMK Valley Propane. Of course, that will bring you from right here in studio, Adam and Chris and Roger. Get you ready to go. And while they'll send you out to the broadcast, we also got those great stringers bringing you scores and pictures and highlights from other games. Again, all this is possible with Big Z Sports because of the sponsors like the Altman Health Systems, the Kime Company, Wright Mark Roofing, and the Tuscarawas Insurance Agency. 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
0: There will be a game four as the Cleveland Guardians pounded the Chicago White Sox 9-3. Jose Ramirez shined for Cleveland, going 2-for-5 with a two-run triple. Danny Espino and six relievers combined to strike out 19 Chicago batters. Game four is later on tonight from Wright Field on Chicago's south side. First pitch is 8 p.m. You can listen to all the Guardians action tonight on our sister station, WJER. The New York Yankees have left the building. The AL East champion Tampa Bay Rays swept the Pinstripes right out of the playoffs with a 4-3 win at Yankee Stadium. The Rays move on to the ALCS for the third time in franchise history. They will face the winner of the Guardians-White Sox series, which, of course, we want to be the Guardians. The Los Angeles Dodgers are headed back to their third straight NLCS after eliminating the Atlanta Braves with a 4-1 win last night. The NL West champs will face the Milwaukee Brewers because the Brewers are headed back to their second straight NLCS after they eliminated the San Diego Padres 3-1. This is a rematch of the 2025 NLCS, and it begins on Sunday in Milwaukee at America Family Field. They've not yet announced what time first pitch will be. Tonight is also the opening of preseason NBA action at the Rocket. The Cavaliers open their preseason schedule, hosting the Boston Celtics. The tip-off is 7 p.m. And finally in sports this morning, Baker Mayfield and the winless Tampa Bay Buccaneers visit the Dallas Cowboys at 2-2 at AT&T Stadium in Texas on Thursday Night Football. That kickoff is 8:15. The game will be on Prime. And that's our Thursday look at Big Z Sports, brought to you by Carpenter Heating and Cooling.
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0: Welcome back to your Z Country Morning Show on this beautiful Thursday morning. I'm Conley. Mary Alice is in studio with me. Still coming up here shortly will be your third chance to win, and tis the season. We got some haunted schoolhouse, haunted laboratory tickets, as well as Factory of Terror tickets. Of course, Factory of Terror is in Canton. Haunted Schoolhouse Laboratory is in Akron. Three, including, because that's actually two on one site, three of the best locations of haunted houses in the entire state. So we'll do some, I won't need a keyword there, I guess we'll do some Halloween trivia.
1: That's right.
0: To do those. We'll come up with some Halloween trivia for you to have for that. That'll be coming up after Mary's News. But before we get to Mary's News, of course, we have to take a look at that weather, brought to you by Ron's Heating and Cooling.
16: Sunny days and clear, cool nights are expected to continue through at least Friday, with high temperatures into the lower 70s and low temperatures into the 40s and low 50s. As we head into the weekend, cloud cover will begin to increase as temperatures get to their highest around the mid-70s before falling down into the middle 60s as we get towards Sunday. I'm meteorologist Emma Keegan with WTOV 9.
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17: And a look at your Z Country News. New Philadelphia police have arrested 23-year-old Connor Kukinski for allegedly trying to set fire to the Applebee's near Newtown Mall around midnight on Friday. He faces two aggravated arson charges after surveillance video showed the fire was intentionally set. Firefighters quickly extinguished the flames before they spread inside, limiting damage to the exterior. Tuscarawas County has confirmed its second rabies positive bat of the year, which was found near Walnut and Franklin Streets in Yorksville. A resident who came into contact with that bat captured it for testing and is receiving post-exposure rabies treatment. Health officials remind residents to avoid bats and wild or stray animals, as well as keep pets current on rabies vaccinations and contact the health department if they wake up with a bat in the room. That's a look at headlines here on WTUZ. Find more at WTUZ.com. 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
0: Welcome back, everybody, to your Z Country Morning Show. It is your third chance to text the win this morning. Mary and I had a show meeting while we were listening to the weather. So we decided that, yes, you're going to have a keyword to text in. What's up for grabs this hour is going to be a pair of tickets to the Factory of Terror and a pair of tickets to the Akron Haunted Schoolhouse and Laboratory. All those attractions there in that group, some of the best in Ohio if you like haunted houses. I grew up at the Haunted Schoolhouse and Haunted Laboratory and always enjoyed myself. Seven Floors of Terror. It was a lot of fun, and it's so much more now than it was then.
17: Yeah, that's one of those things. I haven't been in it since I was probably mid-teens, and I'd love to go back with, you know, like with a group or friends or whatever, you know, and just kind of see how much it's changed since then, because I'm sure it's even more elaborate.
0: It's more elaborate, and of course they've added to it, and you know, haunted attractions are always topical, so there'll be new movies that came out. Those type of attractions inside them. If you'd like to win this combined package of two for each location, text in the word FRIGHT.
17: Fright.
0: Fright to the Weaver Appliance text line at 330-339-9399. 330-339-9399. Text in the word FRIGHT for your chance to win some spooky tickets this morning. Okay, we'll start here. Winning the lottery may change family life in different ways for men than it does for women.
17: Okay.
0: According to a study of nearly 77,000 Swedish lottery players, I guess that's a thing.
17: Specific.
0: that's quite a niche group of people. Researchers followed adults ages 18 to 44 and compared people who faced the same odds but won different amounts. For single men, winning 1 million Swedish kronor raised the chances of them marrying within 5 years. It raised that chance by about 5 percentage points, with the biggest gain being amongst the lower earners. Male winners also had slightly more children over time. Now, with women.
17: That's interesting.
0: For married women, a prize that size nearly doubled the short-term risk of divorce. But the effect faded over 10 years. So if they won 1 million Swedish kronor, there's a good chance they're going to get divorced.
17: Within 10 years.
0: Yeah. Researchers said the money may have helped women leave marriages they already wanted to end.
17: That's true.
0: The findings describe average changes and may be different in other countries. I would be fascinated to know how that translates into dollars, men versus women.
17: That would be interesting. That's not where I thought they were going to go with it. I thought it was going to be like for single men or something, or even married men. They won the lottery, so they bought the new car that they always, sports car they always wanted. Or they bought, you know, whatever toy or so. You know, I thought that's where they were going to go with
0: it. I know. When I first saw the headline, before I delved into the story, I thought the same thing. Okay, it's going to be men and women. What's their buying, you know, trend different
17: women
0: from each
17: other? Women bought shoes and purses, and men bought the whatever toys.
0: Or shoes, either apparel or trips.
17: Yes.
0: With ladies.
17: So, for sure.
0: So, yeah, that's not where I thought it was going to go, but that is interesting. And, yes, I want to see how it translates in American money.
17: Yeah, me too. So. My story here kind of goes with our keyword, fright, and you also mentioned it, movies. New horror movies come out each year. But we're going to go back to the 1990s. And from Comic Basics, this is their list of best horror movies from the 90s. I only took out 10 of them. We're going to start off with The Faculty from 1998. It's about a group of high school students discovering their teachers are aliens taking over the town. That one actually sounds interesting.
0: I remember that movie. I can't think of who the star was, but I remember that movie.
17: Okay. And then from 1997, I Know What You Did Last Summer. Teens cover up a hit and run only to be hunted by a hook-wielding killer a year later. Funny enough, I've seen this movie. I'm not a big horror movie watcher, but I saw this movie, albeit reluctantly, because for some reason, I don't know what grade I was in. The teacher at the thought it was a great idea for us to watch it because it was like bring your own movie or something, and everyone wanted to watch.
0: Okay.
17: So that was,
0: you had a different curriculum than I did.
17: Yeah, for sure. Another horror movie from the 90s, from 94, In the Mouth of Madness. An insurance investigator searches for a missing horror author only to find reality unraveling. That one I feel like would be kind of psychological as well.
0: Yeah, that's one where I would need to see it in the theater because I know I couldn't focus on it if I was watching it at home.
17: Okay, all right. Classic Sleepy Hollow from 1999. Ooh. Ichabod Crane investigates beheadings in a small town blamed on the Headless Horseman.
0: I think that had Johnny Depp in it.
17: It did.
0: And that was a good one.
17: Yes. And then, of course, the classic from 1990, It. Kids face a shape-shifting clown terrorizing their town. No, thank you. No, thank you. From 1996, From Dusk Till Dawn, two criminals stumble into a vampire-filled bar. Interesting.
0: It's a different take on vampires.
17: Okay, all right. The classic, I think everyone's going to know this one, The Blair Witch Project from 1999. Three filmmakers vanish while investigating a local legend.
0: People loved it or hated it. There was no in-between with that one. I thought it was creative and well done.
17: Okay.
0: It was quirky.
17: Yeah, because I think what I've heard is it's, like, some of it is shot as, like, first-person perspective. So it's, like, wobbly and all that stuff, yeah. Another classic, The Sixth Sense from 1999 again. A boy who sees ghosts works with a psychologist to uncover a dark secret.
0: I think that one had Bruce Willis.
17: Yes.
0: And
17: I can't think of the kid's name, but
0: either.
17: He was big.
0: But
17: time
0: saw
17: back then.
0: People.
17: Yes. Two more here. Again, best horror movies from the 90s from Comic Basics. Ring from 1998. A reporter investigates a cursed videotape that kills viewers in 7 days.
0: Oh, that was, there's a lot of psychological to that one,
17: yes,
0: too. That was pretty freaky.
17: Yes, I've seen the kind of like the overarching, like just review about that one. Yeah. And then the final one here from 1997, Event Horizon. A rescue crew boards a haunted spaceship with a dark past. I would probably actually watch that one.
0: I would watch it because I don't think it's the jump scare type thing.
17: I don't think so either,
0: I think
17: no.
0: It's that suspense that you talked about with a couple of the other ones.
17: Yeah, and there were some other ones on there, you know, like Silence of the Lambs, all those classics.
0: See, I don't consider that a horror movie.
17: Okay.
0: I don't.
17: Yeah, because they had Seven on there with Brad Pitt.
0: Oh.
17: I don't consider that one
0: no,
17: a horror.
0: I don't
17: I've seen that one. They had, I know you don't like it, they had Tremors. I don't consider Tremors a horror movie. It's just a It's, yeah.
0: I'm not sure what I'd classify it, but I don't consider that a horror movie.
17: Yeah, same with, like, Jaws. Like,
0: and
17: I don't classify them.
0: Kept making them.
17: Yeah, they should have stopped after number three.
0: Stop.

0: just a video game. It's not real life.
1: It happened at the John Wayne Airport Tuesday night when a man allegedly entered the airfield through a gate and stole a tug belonging to Alaska Airlines. If you know what a tug is, it's that little vehicle they attach to the plane to pull it up to the gate.
0: It's like a boat's tugboat.
1: Yeah, it's a tug. It's exactly what
0: it says. It's an air tug.
1: He crashed it into another vehicle, then tried to steal an American Airlines laboratory truck before he was stopped.
0: Wow.
1: The man was scheduled to fly to Seattle. He was taken into custody and eventually transferred to a hospital for mental evaluation.
0: Yeah.
1: The incident, fortunately, only caused minor delays.
0: Yeah, I would love to know, like, where in the fencing was he able to, like, sneak around or get through or whatever, you know?
1: You know, depending on the size of the airport and the amount of cameras they have.
0: Well, it's you said it was John Wayne,
1: yeah,
0: so I'm imagining that's a big airport.
1: I would think that's a good size airport. You know, are there blind spots? Are there gates that somebody didn't lock? Did he literally crawl through a hole in the fence?
0: Maybe. It's just a gate that, like, they didn't finish it to meet the building.
1: So you got this 2 foot space. This isn't going to be a problem.
0: Put a bush right there.
1: Just put a cutout of John Wayne right there. It'll be fantastic. They'll be terrified to try to come through. Oh, what a great morning for stories. That was a lot of fun. I thoroughly enjoyed that. Coming up here in just a moment, we're going to tell you about tomorrow's big half-off deal, everybody. Man, you're going to love it, and it's going to go fast. Stand by for details. Right now, we're jumping back into the music with Ella Langley on 99.9 W.

0: Ellen Langley with Lovin' Life Again. And Mary and I have just another reason for you to be loving your life. Come tomorrow morning at 9 o'clock. It's our half-off deal, and it's Sugar Valley Meats.
1: Only if you're quick enough, though, because these will go fast.
0: These will go very fast. 9 a.m. at WTUZ.com. 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I got, I can't remember if it was...
1: But it's been at least 2 years, I think.
0: Since I've been there? Or you've been
1: for
0: there?
1: For the ham.
0: Oh, yeah, for the ham, it was at least a couple years, but I can't remember if it was Easter or Christmas. Oh, my gosh, it was so good, and I thought it was going to be too big when I got it.
1: Right.
0: Not for us. It was fantastic. I will definitely likely go there again if I'm handed that assignment from my family. Okay, so Friday morning, 9 o'clock, a $25 gift card for Sugar Valley Meats, just $12.50 as the half-off deal this week. So click the deals button and click add to cart. Good luck, everybody. The website is going to run slow because of all the activity all at once. Just be patient. Hopefully, you'll be able to get in and make your purchase. We know how everybody loves Sugar Valley Meats. We've got a lot still to come up this morning. Again, next hour coming up, I'm going to check in with my friends at Weaver. We've also got one more chance to text to win. We get some pizza for you from Domino's in Dover. And also, going to let you know where you can hang out with Nick and I both tonight and on Saturday afternoon. Well, late morning, end of the afternoon, I guess.
1: It's for brunch.
0: For brunch. Hang out with us and some dogs and some mimosas on Saturday. We'll have all the details coming up before we check out for the morning. We sure do appreciate you being with us on this Thursday morning. 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
3: Fox News, I'm CJ Pop. The United States taking precaution in light of that possible plague in Eastern Russia.
4: The CDC and other federal agencies are monitoring travelers arriving from Siberia as the World Health Organization presses Moscow for more details. This comes after a researcher at the country's Plague Institute has died, and now there are reports of a second possible plague death.
3: Fox's Lisa Cunha reporting. Now a hurricane, Isaias, grows stronger in a fresh update from the National Hurricane Center, saying preparation for the storm along the warning area of the Gulf Coast should be rushed to completion today. The Cane will be the first to strike the U.S. since Milton in October of 2024. The price of oil up this morning on fears of more U.S. strikes on Iran. 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
5: Tusk Cross County health officials are reminding residents to avoid contact with bats following a second one in the county testing positive for rabies this year. Good Thursday morning, 9:01 and currently 52 degrees. From the WTUZ Newsroom, I'm Mary Alice. Environmental Health Director Caroline Terakita says the bat was found near Walnut and Franklin Streets in Yorksville and was submitted for testing after coming into contact with a county resident.
6: Fortunately, this person had already begun the rabies post-exposure prophylaxis, and they are continuing with that to protect themselves from rabies.
5: Terakitis notes that bats are the most common source of rabies exposure in Ohio. About 4% of bats tested statewide are positive for that virus.
6: I think the main thing to do to really protect yourself is to, number one, make sure that you have your pets vaccinated for rabies. And number two, no matter how adorable, no matter how cute, no matter how fuzzy, do not approach wild or stray animals.
5: Terakitis also says if someone wakes up in a room with a bat, that should be considered a potential rabies exposure, even if no bite is noticed, because the bat bites can be very small. And officials also remind residents to keep dogs, cats, and ferrets current on rabies vaccinations. New Philadelphia police have arrested a man suspected of trying to set fire to the Applebee's restaurant by Newtown Mall around midnight on Friday. 23-year-old Connor Kukinski of New Philadelphia faces two counts of aggravated arson and has been in the Tuscarawas County Jail since Monday. Fire Chief Jim Parrish says employees noticed smoke around midnight Friday and called 911. Crews quickly extinguished a fire near the front entrance before it spread. And then Police Chief Tessa Behovey notes that her department and the state fire marshal did investigate.
7: And they were able to review surveillance, and from that they could see that it was intentionally set. From there, they were able to make an ID on who the person was that they could see in the video.
5: Kukinski was brought in for questioning and arrested at the police station on first and second degree felony charges. No possible motive has been released. Denison is mourning the passing of a former council member, Patty Johnson, who passed away Monday at age 78. Johnson served on council from 2009 to 2017, helping to establish the Village Dog Park, advance the Panhandle Passage Trail, and build community pride by launching the annual 922 Day. Johnson was preceded in death by her husband, Ernie, who passed away in May. A celebration of life gathering will be held Saturday from 2 to 4 p.m. at McCluskey Park in Denison, and the R.K. Lindsay Funeral Home is handling arrangements. A 36-year-old Lorraine man has been sentenced to more than 27 years in federal prison for trafficking fentanyl and cocaine. Dustin Young pled guilty to multiple drug and gun charges after investigators searched his home in January and seized fentanyl, cocaine, five firearms, and more than $3,000 in cash. Authorities say some of the drugs were hidden in kitchen oven mitts, while firearms were concealed throughout the home. Young will also serve 10 years of supervised release after prison. That's going to wrap things up for news this hour here on WTUZ. Don't forget to follow us on Facebook to stay up to date on more local news at any time. From the Z Country Newsroom, I'm Mary Alice. 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
8: Sunny days and clear, cool nights are expected to continue through at least Friday, with high temperatures into the lower 70s and low temperatures into the 40s and low 50s. As we head into the weekend, cloud cover will begin to increase as temperatures get to their highest around the mid-70s before falling down into the middle 60s as we get towards Sunday. I'm meteorologist Emma Keegan with WTOV 9.
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we guarantee you still know the words to this one. Well, most of the words. Okay, maybe just the chorus? It's a Z Country Classic, brought to you by the Amish Door Village.

0: Dwight Yoakam with your Amish Door Country Classic, Mr. Skinny Jeans with Little Sister. That song was released in 1987.
1: Wow, 87.
0: 87 for that one. So it is definitely a country classic. 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
6: Sunny days and clear, cool nights are expected to continue through at least Friday, with high temperatures into the lower 70s and low temperatures into the 40s and low 50s. As we head into the weekend, cloud cover will begin to increase as temperatures get to their highest around the mid-70s before falling down into the middle 60s as we get towards Sunday. I'm meteorologist Emma Keegan with WTOV9.
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0: Ryan Montgomery with Jack Honey here at 99.9 WTUZ. I'm Conley. Mary Alice is in studio with me here on your Z Country Morning Show. Beautiful Thursday morning out there. It's going to be a fantastic day. And one way to make it better is to win some pizza. 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Text in the word topping for your chance to win a large one-topping pizza from the great folks at Domino's in Dover. Coming up, I mentioned this earlier, coming up tonight it's from 5 to 7. Nick and I will be there from 4 to 6. It's the 12th, I believe. Let me check my notes here. It's the 12th annual New Philadelphia Fire Department's open house. And it's, again, 5 to 7 tonight. It'll be there over on Front Avenue. Bring the whole family. There's going to be live demonstrations. Touch the fire trucks. Always popular, especially with the little ones. It's your chance to meet and thank the firemen and women of New Philadelphia here. Bring your questions. Do you have questions about your car seats? Do you have questions about smoke detectors? Do you have questions about lithium battery storage and how did you take care of that?
1: Or just questions about the fire station itself. Yeah.
0: Absolutely. Maybe questions about a career in firefighting. Bring all your questions. Bring all your family. 5 to 7 tonight on Front Avenue, just off the square in downtown New Philadelphia. Nick and I will be broadcasting live from 4 to 6.
1: In the bucket truck?
0: I'm fine with going back up, but Nick wants absolutely no part of going back up in the bucket.
1: You can be up there. He can be on the ground.
0: So I suppose, as long as they don't send me up there by myself, Captain Schultz better be going with me.
1: Safety first.
0: Yeah, I got to tie me down or whatever needs to be done to keep me from, you know, reaching the sidewalk too fast. We'll say it like that. So again, 5 to 7 is the open house. Nick and I there 4 to 6 tonight. Now, on Saturday, Nick and I will be broadcasting live from Shenanigans from 10 to noon because from 11 to 1 at Shenanigans, it's Mutts and Mimosas. It's a fundraiser for the Tuscarawas County Humane Society. Those who donate can come out and there's going to be myself and Nick and Lene and Jesse from Shenanigans. Good Lord. From Shenanigans, we'll all have a little bucket with our name on it.
1: Yes.
0: Whoever has the most money donated for the Humane Society, that person will take a pie to the face about 1 o'clock on Saturday afternoon.
1: Yes.
0: So whether we're your favorite, your least favorite, whatever, bring out your money, have a great lunch. They got brunch available.
1: Yeah, something about Saturday. Chicken and waffles was mentioned when Lene was in here.
0: She mentioned it two or three times.
1: She did.
0: And yeah, chicken and waffles sounds amazing. So check that out. Fueled by Crown will be performing on stage from 11 to 1 during the event. Come on out. And yes, food donations for the Humane Society will be welcome as well.
1: Yeah, and one important thing that she mentioned, if you cannot make it to this event during that time frame from 11 to 1, if you go later on in the afternoon and order food, dine in, or take out, a portion of that money will go back to the Humane Society. So if you still want to support the Humane Society, that's another great way, while also supporting the local business.
0: Right, because, you know, the Buckeyes don't play till I think 4 or 4:30, and you want to stop in the Shenanigans, get a great bite to eat, and support Ohio State. A portion of your sales will go towards the Humane Society all day long. So join us tonight at the fire department, Saturday at Shenanigans, because WTUZ is finding ourselves out and about a lot, and we definitely want to see you guys there as well. Coming up, we're going to have a classic from George Strait. We're going to hear from Carrie Underwood and Chris Lane here at 99.9 WTUZ.
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0: That is Chris Lane with If I Die Before You. And that is going to put a wrap, at least for Mary and I, on your Z Country Morning Show. Thank you again this morning. Great lists.
1: Yeah, it's been a fun Friday, Junior.
0: It's been... She said it. Oh, my gosh. Yes, it's been that. Congratulations to all of our winners. I reached out to all of them. All of them responded back. Congratulations. Thank you to everybody that participated. Wow, was very active on the text line. And again, tomorrow morning, we will have for you the Bell Stores $25 gift card for Bell Stores, and we will have more scary attraction tickets as well tomorrow morning. Coming up next, Kaylee Chris, we'll have your middays, then Shauna Berkey, we'll have your afternoon drive, and we'll be checking in with Shauna from the fire department between 4 and 6 p.m. today. So if you are in the area, please stop out and say hello. We would love to see you. It's been a fast-paced Thursday morning. We're going to go ahead and get out of the way. Hope you guys have a fantastic day. It's going to be another beauty out there. Get out and enjoy it. And like I always like to leave you with, hug your kids.
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14: WDUZ Country Weather.
12: sunny days and clear, cool nights are expected to continue through at least Friday, with high temperatures into the lower 70s and low temperatures into the 40s and low 50s. As we head into the weekend, cloud cover will begin to increase as temperatures get to their highest around the mid-70s before falling down into the middle 60s as we get towards Sunday. I'm meteorologist Emma Keegan with WTOV 9.
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3: Fox News, I'm Tom Graham. Hurricane Isaias has rapidly intensified as the storm prepares to make landfall along the U.S. Gulf Coast late this week.
4: The expectation is this. By the time we get to late Friday night into the wee early morning hours of Saturday, that's when we're expecting for our Hurricane Isaias to become a Category 2, possibly Category 3 storm. And folks are getting prepared at the grocery stores.
3: Fox weather meteorologist Michael Estime. President Trump preparing to host and honor some of the biggest names in tech this afternoon.
5: The highest honor the U.S. government gives scientists and engineers, the National Medal of Science, getting bestowed upon Tesla and SpaceX founder Elon Musk and some other tech executives. Google co-founder Sergey Brin, NVIDIA CEO Jensen Huang, and AMD CEO Lisa Su.
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0: Waylon Jennings along with Willie Nelson on WTUZ. So do you like advent calendars? I have gotten some for some of my family members, and now Toll House is debuting an advent calendar filled with cookie dough. How about that? So they're going to have 12 baking products. They're mixing some familiar favorites along with two new seasonal releases. So behind the other doors, you're also going to find treats including Santa's cookie dough and holiday chocolate chip cookie dough. It's going to be sold exclusively through their website, and it'll be dropping tomorrow at 2 p.m. And then it's going to be also going to be available on November 6th. And on National Cookie Day, which is December 4th. So you've been warned, tomorrow is the first time you can pick up Toll House Advent Calendar with Cookie Dough.
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7: Sunny days and clear, cool nights are expected to continue through at least Friday, with high temperatures into the lower 70s and low temperatures into the 40s and low 50s. As we head into the weekend, cloud cover will begin to increase as temperatures get to their highest around the mid-70s before falling down into the middle 60s as we get towards Sunday. I'm meteorologist Emma Keegan with WTOV 9.
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0: That is Kelsey Hart on Z Country. There are some engineers that are overseas, and they're trying something a little new. They're going to be launching a very tiny satellite in 2028. It's going to be carrying whiskey samples, wood chips, and ingredients used to make whiskey. The satellite is going to orbit Earth every 90 minutes, and that's going to expose all of those things to changing temperatures. What they're hoping is that it could affect how whiskey develops. Now, there's going to be sensors that will send back the information about the color and the chemical makeup. It could also help scientists learn how to make ingredients for medicines in space. Now, this satellite is not coming back to Earth, so there's not going to be a taste testing session, which kind of surprises me. But they're hoping that a future mission might be able to bring this whiskey home at some point. But there you go. Space whiskey. And doesn't sound like anybody's going to know what it tastes like because it's not coming back to Earth. But anyway, Randy Travis coming up in just a few minutes on 99.9 WTUZ.
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0: That is John Party on WTUZ. Well, coming up tonight between 5 and 7, New Philadelphia's Fire Department, it has their 12th annual open house. So you can bring the family, you can check out some live demonstrations. They're going to have give you a chance to touch the fire trucks, you can meet the firefighters. Our own Nick and Conley are going to be broadcasting out there from 4 until 6 this afternoon, presented by Hanhart Insurance. Now, this is National Fire Safety Week. So when you are charging your devices, make sure you charge them on hard, flat surfaces like a table, a desk, or the bare floor. And you're like, oh, why does it really matter? Well, devices and chargers create heat when they charge. So soft surfaces like beds or pillows or couches can actually trap that heat and block the airflow. That can cause a battery to overheat. So just something to keep in mind so everybody's staying safe. We got the weather forecast, and then we're going to come back with Locash and Parmalee on Z Country.
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5: Sunny days and clear, cool nights are expected to continue through at least Friday, with high temperatures into the lower 70s and low temperatures into the 40s and low 50s. As we head into the weekend, cloud cover will begin to increase as temperatures get to their highest around the mid-70s before falling down into the middle 60s as we get towards Sunday. I'm meteorologist Emma Keegan with WTOV9.
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4: News. I'm CJ Papa. Complete your hurricane preps today. The warning straight from the National Hurricane Center for those along the Gulf Coast from Hurricane Isaias. One spot in jeopardy, Mobile, Alabama.
5: If the track of the storm lists a little bit towards, say, New Orleans, Louisiana, then we could see some really significant storm surge. If it does list a little bit further toward the east, towards, say, Pensacola, Florida, then the storm surge will actually not be an issue at all.
4: Fox Weather's Michael Estime in Mobile. President Trump at a rally in San Antonio for Republican Ken Paxton, who's running for U.S. Senate.
6: And just as I promised, I am ensuring that Iran will never have a nuclear weapon.
4: Reports indicate the Pentagon has ordered CENTCOM to finalize preps for a major combat operation against Iran. No timetable for it. 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

0: says it all. It's Black Hawk on WTUZ. Well, everybody wants to live to be a ripe old age and be healthy doing it. Well, there's a physician who specializes in geriatrics, and he says there's really no magic exercise or supplement or superfood that can guarantee a long, healthy life. But there are some habits that help stack the odds in your favor, while others may actually do the opposite. He says there are four common lifestyle and dietary mistakes that he sees all the time. So here are the ones, he says, that people make the most. First of all, he says, according to a doctor, the preserving muscle and bone density and traditional resistance training should be the primary part of your fitness routine. And what he sees is that people make Pilates the main thing they do. Don't just, don't skip all of the resistance training. You want to do that. Don't skip Pilates either. Just do it along with strength training. So that's mistake number one, making it all about Pilates. Second mistake he sees a lot is thinking a protein shake actually counts as dinner. He says with whole foods like eggs and fish and dairy and poultry and all that good stuff, you get protein as well as vitamins and minerals, healthy fats and fiber too. So what he wants people to think of protein power as a way to fill the gaps, not substitute for actual meals. We've talked about social life is so important, especially as we get older, because loneliness and social isolation have been linked to health issues like depression and anxiety and chronic disease, while strong social connections have been associated with healthier aging and a lower risk of premature death. So make sure you keep your social life thriving. And the last mistake that he says people make is thinking Tai Chi is an elderly exercise. He says Tai Chi's slow, controlled movements actually come with some very serious benefits, including balance, mobility, and fall prevention. So he says, add some Tai Chi into your routine. But, like you said earlier, make sure you do strength training as well. So those are the four mistakes he sees the most, and he's letting everybody know so we can hopefully not make them either.
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8: Sunny days and clear, cool nights are expected to continue through at least Friday, with high temperatures into the lower 70s and low temperatures into the 40s and low 50s. As we head into the weekend, cloud cover will begin to increase as temperatures get to their highest around the mid-70s before falling down into the middle 60s as we get towards Sunday. I'm meteorologist Emma Keegan with WTOV 9.
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0: on tomorrow night, Big Z Sports has more high school football coming your way. Indian Valley at Garraway is one of the games, and there's two ways you can catch the action. Now, the Indian Valley play-by-play crew will be on 99.9 FM and on the Big Z Sports YouTube channel, and Garraway's play-by-play crew will be on the Big Z Sports YouTube channel. We're also going to have Claymont at Tuskegee Valley tomorrow. 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
10: Sunny days and clear, cool nights are expected to continue through at least Friday, with high temperatures into the lower 70s and low temperatures into the 40s and low 50s. As we head into the weekend, cloud cover will begin to increase as temperatures get to their highest around the mid-70s before falling down into the middle 60s as we get towards Sunday. I'm meteorologist Emma Keegan with WTOV9.
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6: Fox News, I'm Tom Graham. Chaotic protests in France appear to be picking up support, many blocking schools while demanding more education funding.
7: Protesters we've spoken to say until there are some sort of concrete details about how they are going to improve the French education system, they're going to continue holding these rallies.
8: We will be here tomorrow and after, and we will be stay here until the win.
7: Now, some major trade unions are now supporting this movement, calling for more strikes and more protests in the coming days.
6: That's Fox's Jeff Paul in Paris. We're learning more about the teenage suspect facing charges in a terror plot targeting the Mall of America in Minnesota.
9: Authorities saying the suspect was an ISIS sympathizer whose parents are naturalized U.S. citizens from Somalia. Authorities say he was targeting the Mall of America because he believed the owners there were Jewish.
6: That's Fox's Todd Pyro. 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
10: New Philadelphia police have arrested a 23-year-old accused of trying to set fire to the Applebee's near Newtown Mall around midnight on Friday. Good afternoon, I'm Mary Alice with a look in at your WTUZ noon headlines. Connor Kokinski of New Philadelphia faces two counts of aggravated arson after investigators used surveillance video to determine the blaze was intentionally set and identified him as a suspect. Fire Chief Jim Parrish says employees reported smoke, but crews quickly extinguished the fire before it spread inside the building, limiting damage to the exterior. And then Police Chief Tessa Pahovey notes that the felony charges reflect that the restaurant was occupied at the time. No possible motive has been released. Tuscarawas County has confirmed its second rabies positive bat of the year found near Walnut and Franklin Streets in Eurexville. A resident who came into contact with the bat captured it for testing and is receiving post-exposure rabies treatment. Health officials remind residents to avoid bats in wild or stray animals, keeping pets on current on rabies vaccinations, and also contacting the health department if they wake up with a bat in the room. The village of Denison is remembering former council member Patty Johnson, who died Monday at age 78. She served on council from 2009 to 2017 and helped create the annual 922 Day celebration to build Twin City pride and support local causes. She also helped establish the village dog park, advance the Panhandle Passage Trail, and served as secretary for the historical Dreamsville organization. And a celebration of life gathering will be held Saturday from 2 to 4 p.m. at McCluskey Park in Denison. That's a look at noon headlines here on WTUZ. Be sure to follow us on Facebook to stay up to date on local news, but also everything happening right here in Z Country. From the newsroom, I'm Mary Alice.
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12: Another day of plentiful sunshine as a high pressure remains in control. Temperatures likely to top off into the lower 70s with a bit of a breeze gusting at times up to 25 miles per hour. Tonight, winds will begin to calm down with clear skies overhead and temperatures falling down into those middle 40s. For Friday, sunnier skies, high temperatures into the low 70s. I'm meteorologist Emma Keegan with WTOV9.
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14: 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Corn for December down by 3.25 at 498.75. March 514 a bushel and down 3 cents. Soybeans for November, 8.5 to the downside, trading at 1289 a bushel. Jan beans 1306 and a quarter. giving up 8 1/4. December wheat up 2 1/4 at 688 3/4. March up a penny and a half at 702 1/2. On the livestock side, October live cattle down 55 at 221.05, and lean hogs for October 76.52, down by 40 cents. For the Ohio AgNet, I'm Ty Higgins reporting.
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2: He's a ranch hand in a pinch, man. 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

0: Coming up on Saturday, it's Mutts and Mimosas. It's all hosted by Shenanigans and is going to benefit the Tuscarawas County Humane Society. It's going to be Saturday from 11 to 1. Stop out there. Nick and Conley will broadcast there from 10 until 12. And if you've been thinking about adopting a pet, well, there are going to be dogs available for adoption on site. There's also going to be a photo booth out there for you and your pups if you've got some at home. And you can donate for who you would like to see get pied in the face. Nick and Conley, along with the owners of Shenanigans, Jesse and Lene, will be the contestants. So Fueled by the Crown will be performing on stage from 11 to 1. And the breakfast menu is available along with all your favorites. 20% of the food sales are going to be donated to the Humane Society. 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So the goal for the event is to raise $1,000. So plan on it now. Saturday from 11 to 1, Mutts and Mimosas at Shenanigans, all benefiting the Tuscarawas County Humane Society.
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2: This is Janessa with the Ohio State University Extension in Holmes County, here to talk with you about some Ohio Department of Agriculture facts that reflect upon the impact of Ohio's ag industry and across the state. According to Ohio Department of Agriculture, there are 13 million acres of farmland in the Buckeye State, with more than 76,500 farms, and 98% of these are family-owned. Ohio ranks number one nationally in Swiss cheese production, second in egg production, fifth in soybeans, seventh in corn, eighth in maple syrup and in hogs, and 10th in turkeys, beef, and winter wheat. There are 1,000 food processing companies in Ohio, and farmers grow or raise more than 200 different crops and livestock. Ohio ranks 11th in sheep and lamb inventory, 12th in milk production with 1,400 dairy farms, and Ohio's ag industry contributes $124 billion to the economy, and 1 in 8 people have a job connected to agriculture. Just some fun ag facts for you today.
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0: I know we're all looking forward to Friday, and the best way to get that day started off on the right foot is making sure you're waking up with Nick and Conley. They're always here 6 till 10, Monday through Friday. They have lots of fun in the morning. They're going to make sure you know what's happening with the news. They're also going to let you know what the weather is. You even could win a prize. So you never want to miss a morning. Nick and Conley, Monday through Friday, 6 till 10, right here on WTUZ. We're coming up in just a few minutes. We're going to hear from Diamond Rio.
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3: 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We're going to look more at whole farm conservation planning.
2: And both areas are receiving additional resources. Financial assistance from $700 million to $1 billion in this fiscal year. In addition, through the Natural Resources Conservation Service.
3: With anything that we do at NRCS, there is a component of technical assistance. And then once that's decided through technical assistance, then we look at what is that financial assistance part of it going to look like.
2: I'm Rod Bain reporting for the U.S. Department of Agriculture in Washington, D.C.
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0: a rough one. You know, there are six ways that you can reset a bad day, and it's all according to science. So here are some things, if you're having a rough day, that you might want to try to see if you can turn it around. First of all, identify what's going on and just call it out and just say what it is. You got to make sure you can say, hey, yeah, this is what's making my day bad. Second of all, if everything is irritating you, just leave the room and do something random. Even if it's just walking around or taking a drive while blasting some music, just getting a change of scenery can make the bad part of your day feel like it belongs to an entirely different chapter than the rest of your day. Even if you just move to a different room, it might be enough to change that spiral. Moving around, that helps you get out of threat mode, even if it's brief. Just walk around the block. Maybe do try a few jumping jacks or anything else that shifts your physical state. The next idea is, you know, get outside. We talk a lot about getting outside and enjoying nature. It has a tendency to reset you. Just noticing sky and trees and weather or something beautiful around you can create some psychological distance from the problem. So if the weather is bad, obviously you're not going to go out in a pouring rainstorm, but stand by a window, go out and just take a look at things. Also, slowing your breathing and making your exhale longer than your inhale is one of the few direct physical levers you have on the stress response. So try that. And the last thing they suggest is the single most important move you can make is to pause and stay present. And doing that can stop a bad moment from becoming a bad day. So if you feel yourself getting into that funk in that day, try one of these things, or maybe two, and see if it turns things around. Coming up, we'll check the forecast and come back with Eric Church on WTUZ. 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
8: Another day of

Plentiful sunshine as a high pressure remains in control. Temperatures likely to top off into the lower 70s with a bit of a breeze, gusting at times up to 25 miles per hour. Tonight, winds will begin to calm down with clear skies overhead and temperatures falling down into those middle 40s. For Friday, sunnier skies, high temperatures into the low 70s. I'm meteorologist Emma Keegan with WTOV 9.

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2: Fox News, I'm Gianna Gelosi. A new U.S. indictment charges former Venezuelan President Nicolas Maduro and his wife, Celia Flores, with torture and other crimes.
3: So this will add on to the existing cases against both Maduro and Flores. They each face charges of cocaine importation conspiracy and weapons charges, while Maduro individually faces a narco-terrorism charge. Today, attorneys for Flores will argue that she should be released on house arrest until trial because of health issues.
2: That's Fox's Nate Foy. President Trump reportedly mulling whether or not to bomb Iran.
4: Reports indicate the Pentagon has directed CENTCOM to finalize preparations for major combat operations against Iran. Now, Axios reports the directive didn't include a specific date for launching strikes, and President Trump hasn't made any final decisions.
2: That's Fox's Trey Yanks. 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

rewinding the clock and taking you back to a time when these songs ruled the radio. 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

0: Glenn Campbell on Z Country. So, do you think you know what Cinderella Syndrome is? It actually is if you are wearing the wrong size shoe. And there was a new study that took a look at if women were wearing the right or wrong size shoe. And in the U.S., believe it or not, 72% of people who participated in this were not wearing the proper shoe size. Over half of the people were wearing shoes that were too big because they had sized up to accommodate the width of their feet. And on top of that, almost 70% of women reported that they were struggling to find well-fitting shoes in general. I think that, you know, that is hard because shoes are very particular and feet are feet are very particular too. So probably most of us suffer from Cinderella syndrome. Coming up, we'll check the forecast and come back with Chris Young on WTUZ.
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8: Another day of plentiful sunshine as a high pressure remains in control. Temperatures likely to top off into the lower 70s with a bit of a breeze, gusting at times up to 25 miles per hour. Tonight, winds will begin to calm down with clear skies overhead and temperatures falling down into those middle 40s. For Friday, sunnier skies, high temperatures into the low 70s. I'm meteorologist Emma Keegan with WTOV 9.
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0: up on Saturday morning, make sure you join Chris Kale. He is going to be hosting The 90s at 9. It always runs from 9 until 10 on Saturday mornings, taking you back the time of Little Texas and Leanne Rimes and the Judds and Black Hawk and Diamond Rio, all the songs you love from that era. So make sure you're listening Saturday mornings for The 90s at 9, brought to you by the Farmers Exchange in Strasburg, helping the agricultural community grow since 1920.
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1: Vivek Ramaswamy traveled to all 88 Ohio counties because real leaders listen. 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
10: Another day of plentiful sunshine as a high pressure remains in control. Temperatures likely to top off into the lower 70s with a bit of a breeze gusting at times up to 25 miles per hour. Tonight, winds will begin to calm down with clear skies overhead and temperatures falling down into those middle 40s. For Friday, sunnier skies, high temperatures into the low 70s. I'm meteorologist Emma Keegan with WTOV9.
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5: Fox News, I'm Tom Graham. President Trump says the U.S. military will not attack Iran between now and the midterms. He posted that message on Truth Social. The announcement comes as the U.S. military appears to be gearing up for fresh strikes.
6: Reports indicate the Pentagon has directed CENTCOM to finalize preparations for major combat operations against Iran. Now, Axios reports the directive didn't include a specific date for launching strikes.
5: Fox's Trey Yinks in Tel Aviv. Four people returning to Earth following a months-long stay aboard the International Space Station. NASA monitoring the touchdown.
7: Home crew 12.
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11: Another day of plentiful sunshine as a high pressure remains in control. Temperatures likely to top off into the lower 70s with a bit of a breeze gusting at times up to 25 miles per hour. Tonight, winds will begin to calm down with clear skies overhead and temperatures falling down into those middle 40s. For Friday, sunnier skies, high temperatures into the low 70s. I'm meteorologist Emma Keegan with WTOV 9.
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0: It's Jody Messina on Z Country. We've all heard the story of the boy who cried wolf, and here was a woman who ended up unintentionally crying wolf. She fooled her husband into thinking they had won $330,000 in the lottery. And, you know, she let him think about it for a little bit, and then she told him, it's just a joke. So a couple weeks later, she contacted him again and said they had won $1.3 million. And he's like, yeah, I've heard this before, and it's not true. But this time, it actually was. So 2 weeks after she pranked him, they actually won the lottery. So I'm sure he was glad that this time around she wasn't kidding. But I have no doubt that it took a little while to convince him that she was telling the truth. We got Mac Davis coming up in just a few minutes on 99.9 WTUZ.
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2: I was all but 22, I think, at the time. I'd been out on the road, lonely at night. And it'd been a while, so it was on my mind. Well, I saw him walk in with his cowboy hat. 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His boots like glass on a sawdust floor.

0: Langley, along with Riley Green on Z Country. And I'm Kaitlee Chris, heading out this afternoon. I'm making room for Shauna Berkey, who's got the drive home. She's coming in next. So have a great rest of your day. Join me tomorrow for your Friday as we get ready for the weekend. I'll be here from 10 until 3, keeping you company throughout the workday with all your favorite country music right here on 99.9 WTUZ. The weather forecast is on the way, and then we're going to hear from Kenny Chesney.
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16: We're entering day six of our dry stretch with another sunny, gorgeous day outside. High temperatures into the lower 70s with a bit of a breeze out of the west-northwest, gusting at times up to 25 miles per hour. Sunny conditions continue tomorrow before increasing cloud cover occurs as we go into Saturday. In the meanwhile, things will remain dry up until late Saturday night. The remnants of

0: Hurricane Isaias could bring widespread rainfall Sunday into Columbus Day with 1 to 2 inches possible. I'm meteorologist Emma Keegan with WTOV9.
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5: News. I'm Paul Stevens. President Trump earlier today on social media saying he will not order any more military strikes on Iran before the November midterm elections. An 18-year-old arrested in Minnesota on alleged plans inspired by ISIS, he says, to shoot up the Mall of America. He allegedly bought 200 rounds of ammo and an AK-47 for his attack from an undercover agent.
6: Mohammed planned to use the gun he bought in a high-traffic public area in just a few weeks' time in support of a designated foreign terrorist organization.
5: FBI agent Christopher Dotson, Hurricane Isaias is prompting warnings from Louisiana to the Florida Panhandle.
7: Hurricane Isaias, currently a Cat 1, will become a Category 2. As it runs into the northern Gulf, it starts to weaken a little bit. It runs into dry air. It runs into some hostile conditions, upper-level winds. Still, though, hurricane warning, Panama City over towards Biloxi.
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8: New Philadelphia man is jailed on aggravated arson charges after a small fire outside the Applebee's at Newtown Mall early Friday. Good afternoon with your WTUZ newscast this hour. I'm Jamie Hambaugh. 23-year-old Connor Kukinski has been held in the Tuscarawas County Jail since Monday. He faces two counts in New Philadelphia Municipal Court. Fire Chief Jim Parrish told us that employees had smelled smoke around closing time and found flames between the front door and a nearby window. Firefighters kept the fire from spreading inside. Police Chief Tessa Pahovi says city police and the state fire marshal investigated.
9: And they were able to review surveillance, and from that they could see that it was intentionally set. From there they were able to make an ID on who the person was that they could see in the video.
8: Pahovi says the suspect was questioned and then arrested at the police station. The severity of the charges reflect the fact that it was an occupied structure. No possible motive has been released. Parrish says that damage was minor and limited to the building's exterior near the entrance. Tuscarawas County health officials are reminding residents to avoid contact with bats after a second bat in the county tested positive for rabies this year. Environmental Health Director Caroline Terakita says the bat was found near Walnut and Franklin Streets in Eurexville and was submitted for testing after coming into contact with the county resident. She says the resident had already started rabies post-exposure shots and is continuing with treatment for protection against rabies. Terakita says bats are the most common source of rabies exposure in Ohio. About 4% of bats tested statewide are positive for the virus.
10: I think the main thing to do to really protect yourself is to, number one, make sure that you have your pets vaccinated for rabies. And number two, no matter how adorable, no matter how cute, no matter how fuzzy, do not approach wild or stray animals.
8: Now, Terakitas also says if someone wakes up in a room with a bat, that should be considered a potential rabies exposure, even if no bite is noticed, because bat bites can be very small. Officials also remind residents to keep dogs, cats, and ferrets current on their rabies vaccines. A video series from the Tuscarawas County Convention and Visitors Bureau celebrating 250 years of Tuscarawas Valley history is up for a major Ohio Travel Industry Award today. Our County, Our Story, 250 Years in the Tuscarawas Valley, created by our own Michelle Spring, is a finalist for a Ruby Award from the Ohio Travel Association and Ohio Magazine. Diane Lautenschlager with the Visitors Bureau says the series uses monthly themed videos to spotlight different parts of the county's heritage.
11: Sat down, had a meeting with Michelle, and long story short, this brainchild that is the Our County, Our Story, 250 years in the Tuscarawas Valley video series bubbled up from Michelle's passion for sharing Tuscarawas County history.
8: And she says the videos have drawn about 800,000 views across social media, boosted by shares from the America 250 Ohio Commission. And that's a look at news this hour. Stay up to date on local news and everything happening in Z Country by following us on Facebook. For WTUZ News, I'm Jamie Hambaugh. Now, Severe Weather Team 9 with a forecast.
1: We're entering day 6 of our dry stretch with another sunny, gorgeous day outside. High temperatures into the lower 70s with a bit of a breeze out of the west-northwest, gusting at times up to 25 miles per hour. Sunny conditions continue tomorrow before increasing cloud cover occurs as we go into Saturday. In the meanwhile, things will remain dry up until late Saturday night. The remnants of Hurricane Isaias could bring widespread rainfall Sunday into Columbus Day with 1 to 2 inches possible. I'm meteorologist Emma Keegan with WTOV 9.
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say so. 99.9 Z Country with Dan and Shay. I'm Shauna Berkey, and this is your afternoon drive. So good to have you along. Hey, coming up, we're going to be checking in next hour, broadcasting live at the New Philadelphia Fire Department. I'll tell you why coming up.

0: It is National Fire Prevention Week, or Fire Safety Week. And of course, we encourage you guys to get out there and stay safe. Their theme this year is Safe Charging is a Superpower. Make sure you know what you're plugging in and what you should be unplugging. And in celebration of that, the new Philadelphia Fire Department is having an open house tonight. You can stop out between 5 and 7 o'clock for things like touch the fire trucks, meet the firefighters, get some live demonstrations, and so much more. It's always a great time down there. And we're going to be broadcasting live starting next hour. Nick and Conley are going to be hanging out with the folks there in New Philadelphia and broadcasting live in the 4 and 5 o'clock hours. So excited to join them. They're going to tell us all about what's going on for Fire Prevention Week. And of course, hopefully you can make it out tonight.
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0: That one's such a good one. Nico Moon here on WTUZ. If you're one of those that you're really trying to eat healthier and you're cooking chicken for the week and maybe making some protein bowls or, you know, just trying to make life easier and do a little meal prepping, well, this is something you need to know. It's something I didn't know. Apparently, leftover chicken has a shorter lifespan than we thought. The USDA is saying toss the chicken after 3 or 4 days. They say even if it looks and smells safe on day 5, it is not. Food safety experts say harmful bacteria actually starts growing by then, even if it's refrigerated and covered tightly. And they say that applies to all chicken, fried, baked, broiled, you name it. Get rid of it. They say if you let it sit too long, you can actually get a nasty stomach ache and might not even realize why. If you're prepping and getting those meals done on Sunday for the week, well, the USDA recommends eating the chicken first and then save your meatless or other proteins for later in the week, or just plan by Wednesday or so to cook some more.
1: A no-hitter. One dribble fires it up. Touchdown! Touchdown!
2: 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The Cleveland Guardians staved off elimination by routing the Chicago White Sox 9-3 on Wednesday. Game 4 is tonight. 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The Tampa Bay Rays advanced to the ALCS for the third time in team history, sweeping the New York Yankees in 3 straight. The Los Angeles Dodgers and Milwaukee Brewers will face off in the NLCS for the second consecutive year. The series gets underway Sunday in Milwaukee. And just a reminder to keep up to date on all the news in high school sports here in Z Country. 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This has been your Big Z Sports Minute for Thursday, October 8th.
3: 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I am asking for your vote for Common Pleas Court Judge. 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I pledge to continue to serve our county with independence, impartiality, and integrity by applying the Constitution, state and local laws to every decision that I make. 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
6: We're entering day six of our dry stretch with another sunny, gorgeous day outside. High temperatures into the lower 70s with a bit of a breeze out of the west-northwest, gusting at times up to 25 miles per hour. Sunny conditions continue tomorrow before increasing cloud cover occurs as we go into Saturday. In the meanwhile, things will remain dry up until late Saturday night. The remnants of Hurricane Isaias could bring widespread rainfall Sunday into Columbus Day with 1 to 2 inches possible. I'm meteorologist Emma Keegan with WTOV9.
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There's things that matter, and there's things that don't. So if you're waiting here for me to cry, I hate to disappoint you, boy, but I won't.

0: Miles on Nance, Chancey Williams here on WTUZ. We're always streaming 24-7 with your favorite country. And that includes Tim McGraw and Cody Jinks. They're straight ahead.
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5: Fox News. I'm Carmen Roberts. President Trump says the U.S. won't launch an attack on Iran before the midterm elections, asserting that the two countries are having productive talks about ending the war.
6: He says U.S. sanctions and a naval blockade will remain in full force, and oil will continue to transit through the Strait of Hormuz. In recent days, the president has signaled he believes the conflict with Iran will end soon with either a deal or renewed airstrikes.
5: Fox's Jared Halperin. The Trump administration suspends Microsoft from a green card program alleging fraud. Vice President J.D. Vance.
7: Microsoft laid off last year 6,000 American workers. At the same time, the company benefited from 6,300 H-1B visas and almost 3,000 green cards.
5: Microsoft did not immediately respond to a request for comment. 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
8: Good afternoon. This is Bill Hammerstrom reporting for WTUZ News. Eurexville has a new council president. Democratic Central Committee Chair Martha Campbell says the party has appointed former council member Matt Fox to fill in the vacancy. The only other applicant was at-large council member Bob Baker, who ran as an independent in last fall's election and is listed as a Republican on the Tuscarawas County Board of Elections website.
9: The one point that I made at the beginning of this meeting as the chair of that committee is that our purpose is to appoint a Democrat to fill that position.
8: The seat opened after Buck Cottrell, an elected Democrat, resigned to join the Twin City Water and Sewer District Board.
9: So that is how the process works. When you're filling a position, if that person is representing a party when they are elected, then that party's central committee will be the ones to select the replacement.
8: Cottrell's term doesn't expire until the end of 2029, meaning Fox will need to run in next year's election if he wants to serve the final 2 years of the term. Saturday's New Philadelphia-Dover soccer games are not going to look like the traditional clash of red and black versus crimson and gray. Instead, New Philadelphia will wear orange, and Dover will wear teal and purple as the players highlight causes close to them and their communities. The Rivals for a Cause tradition began several years ago with the teams donning pink uniforms for October's Breast Cancer Awareness Month. Since then, they've switched to other colors as tragic circumstances brought other causes to the forefront. This year, Dover's teal and purple represents mental health awareness and suicide prevention as the team remembers Nathan Beachy and supports his family. New Philadelphia girls soccer coach Chad Roberts says the Quakers will wear orange to represent leukemia as the community rallies around recent grad Boston Crowell and his cancer battle.
10: We wanted to stand behind him and help him and his family in the coming months as they begin this journey. And then obviously with the recent loss of Nathan from Dover, we all as a community want to support him and his family. Obviously he has his ties to the Dover soccer program and Dover schools, and his mother is an employee at New Philly Schools and has had many of my players and the high school boys players in school. So we want to rally behind their entire family as well.
8: Dover boys soccer team mom Carla Burrier says there are several opportunities for the community to join in the causes. There will be several raffle baskets from generous local businesses and individuals, including a bourbon basket with proceeds going to the Beachy family. Proceeds from a 50-50 raffle and concession stand will go to Boston Crowell, and a Wendy's fundraiser on Wednesday helped Warriors Boutique, which makes wigs for cancer patients.
11: It's really a good cause, and we hope a lot of people come out to support these boys and girls. They are supporting each other. It's wonderful to see. It's such a tragedy, but it's wonderful for these kids to pull together and really support each other.
8: The New Philadelphia Dover boys game is at 5 p.m. on Saturday, and the girls play at 7 at Crater Stadium in Dover. The Ohio and Erie Canalway Coalition is inviting outdoor enthusiasts and families to celebrate the fall season this weekend with its annual bike, hike, and brew event. It is set for Saturday from 10 a.m. to 2 p.m. at the Canal Tavern of Zor on Towpath Road in Bolivar. Participants can choose between a 6 or 12-mile bicycle ride along the Ohio and Erie Canal Towpath Trail or a 1.5-mile hike on the Zor Wetland Trail. 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That's a look at the news for this hour. Stay tuned. 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
2: We're entering day 6 of our dry stretch with another sunny, gorgeous day outside. High temperatures into the lower 70s with a bit of a breeze out of the west-northwest, gusting at times up to 25 miles per hour. Sunny conditions continue tomorrow before increasing cloud cover occurs as we go into Saturday. In the meanwhile, things will remain dry up until late Saturday night. The remnants of Hurricane Isaias could bring widespread rainfall Sunday into Columbus Day with 1 to 2 inches possible. I'm meteorologist Emma Keegan with WTOV 9.
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Zach John King is kicking off your hour on your drive home here on Z Country. I'm Shauna Berkey. I don't know what you've got planned for today, but hopefully it includes the new Philadelphia Fire Department open house. They're kicking it off at 5 o'clock. And Nick and Conley are going to be out there. We'll check in with them coming up in just a little bit. Also, I'm going to tell you how you can save a little money tomorrow morning. Coming up right now, it's American Blonde.

playing those songs that make you go, oh man, I haven't heard this one in a long time. It's a Z Country Classic, brought to you by the Amish Door Village.

0: It's a classic. Don Williams with Tulsa Time here on 99.9. 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
0: It is Fire Prevention Week. We're looking out for fire safety this week, and that means we've got the new Philadelphia Fire Department open house. We're going to head down there now with my friends Nick and Conley.

0: Thank you so much, Shauna. It is another beautiful day here in the fall, and it is a beautiful day to stop down and see the new Philadelphia Fire Department and their fire station because it is open house day, Conley.
1: It is Fire Safety Week, and once again, very privileged to be here for their open house. This is, I was just telling Captain Schultz and Nick, this is my fourth year, and it's always a good time to come down here, talk to the firefighters, talk to the chief and Cap, and just get filled in on what's going on. You folks need to come down and check it out.
0: Certainly come on down. Now, the actual event itself is going to run from 5 to 7 today. We are broadcasting live from 4 to 6, all thanks to Hanhart Insurance. And joining us is going to be a familiar voice because we feel like it was just, what, a week ago, maybe not even that we talked with you. Captain Jim Schultz for the new Philadelphia Fire Department. Oh, hey, that was Monday. Never mind.
2: Yeah, it was less than a week. Time kind of flies, but yeah.
1: Like, looking at you going, what are you talking about last week?
2: It was supposed to be a week ago. We just got kind of busy. But, yeah, this is, I think, your 20th year out here, WTUZ supporting us. Lowe's has been supporting us for 20 years, making this a pretty big event. We're very excited for a very beautiful day. That weather couldn't be any better. So, yeah, everyone come on down, have fun.
0: Now, the cool thing about this is, you know, you get to come inside. You get to see the inside of the fire station, which is something that, you know, a lot of people might not necessarily get to see, all the behind-the-scenes stuff that you guys have going on here. But you get to meet all the firefighters and, you know, the men and women who are keeping them safe every day. And I know it means a lot for the firefighters to be able to go out and meet people in not so, we'll say, stressful circumstances.
2: Absolutely. They like to see people and get to know them and get to talk to them, show our equipment, stuff like that, because they're used to seeing them when it's a totally different situation. So it's much more relaxed, it's happy, they get to see our equipment.
1: So when you come out, folks, I mentioned this before Amy and I signed, Mary Alice and I signed off this morning. I mentioned the fact that bring your questions. If you have questions about your car seats, these guys can help you. Your smoke detectors. How to store lithium batteries. That's a big thing right now. Bring all your questions about that stuff. They'll be happy to spend time with you.
2: Yeah, I have to let you guys know the reason why Conley was distracted is our firefighters are over here goofing off, throwing ice at each other. So that's kind of what got us sidetracked. That's typical fire department humor. The guys tend to pick on each other. There's a lot of funny shenanigans that tend to go on.
0: No, I'm sure that's never once happened within these walls, right?
2: Oh, they could write a book on the things that have happened in these walls.
0: Well, you know, Captain, it's always fantastic to get to come down here and see such a great event because not only that, you get to see the next generation of firefighters coming through, all the kids who, you know, will get those fire hats that they get to wear around here. And, you know, all of this stuff, they see the equipment and everything. It's kind of also serves as that inspiration for maybe them to spark that interest to get involved when they're older.
2: Yeah, and that makes me feel old because I think when I started in this job, some of the kids were putting fire helmets on and stickers on are now firefighters themselves because I've been here for 30 years. So it tends to kind of, it's circular. We start to see the kids that we saw when they were wee little, and then later on in our careers, they're starting here.
0: Well, it's a fantastic thing to see come full circle.
1: It is. Consider that a compliment, not an age thing. I'm going with that. I mean, you do what you want, but.
2: Well, age is creeping up on me.
0: Well, stop on down to the new Philadelphia Fire Department open house, which is going on today from 5 to 7. You get to come in here to the firehouse. You get to meet the firefighters and see all of the cool stuff that they have going on here. And, hey, you get to also enjoy some refreshments as well. I see the popcorn's popping, so that's making me excited.
2: Yeah, we're keeping them busy making popcorn. I think we have food on our way from Lowe's. They'll be here shortly.
0: Now, here's the other thing, too, is I'm standing back here and seeing there was about 6 or 7 different firefighters standing over there to make popcorn.
2: Well, you know, you have to have proper supervision.
0: That's probably a very good answer for that.
1: It's a process, Nick.
2: Well, there's food involved, too, so everyone's kind of waiting to get some food.
0: Well, stop on down to the new Philadelphia Fire Department open house going on 5 to 7 today, and we will be joining you all throughout the evening up until 6 o'clock, all thanks to Hanhart Insurance. And obviously, if you have any insurance needs, that includes fire protection as well. Hanhart be a great place to call.
1: Yeah, definitely reach out to Hanhart. They can help you. We thank Hanhart very much for helping us be out here today for this event.
0: Stay tuned. We'll be joining you again here shortly from the new Philadelphia Fire Department. It's Nick and Conley from your Z Country Morning Show.
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0: Mr. Cody Johnson here on WTUZ. I don't really get too excited about, you know, owning stuff that celebrities do. I love it when they do things for a great cause. I talked yesterday about Reba having her auction with, you know, all things Reba, all her dresses and stuff. And she's doing that for the Reba Foundation. I think that's cool. If I was going to buy something, though, it would be this. And it's not even close to being in my budget. A 1958 Chevy Corvette is up for sale. Now, it's a classic, a rare classic, but what makes it so special? Well, George Strait used to own it. It's up for auction by GAA Classic Cars in Greensboro, North Carolina. And even if King George hadn't owned it, it's still a perfectly spotless car. Only 9,100 of these cars were ever made. And if you want to buy it, well, you're probably going to have to get a second mortgage. Coming up next month, there's in-person and online bidding. So listen, you can even bid all the way up here in Ohio, but it is gorgeous. Read perfectly. I mean, I can't even say that it's restored. It's in perfect condition. And so, you know, it's definitely out of my budget. But a 1958 Chevy Corvette, you can own a little piece of George Strait country history if you want.
1: 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The Cleveland Guardians staved off elimination by routing the Chicago White Sox 9-3 on Wednesday. Game 4 is tonight. 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The Tampa Bay Rays advanced to the ALCS for the third time in team history, sweeping the New York Yankees in three straight. The Los Angeles Dodgers and Milwaukee Brewers will face off in the NLCS for the second consecutive year. The series gets underway Sunday in Milwaukee. And just a reminder to keep up to date on all the news in high school sports here in Z Country. 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
6: We're entering day six of our dry stretch with another sunny, gorgeous day outside. High temperatures into the lower 70s with a bit of a breeze out of the west-northwest, gusting at times up to 25 miles per hour. Sunny conditions continue tomorrow before increasing cloud cover occurs as we go into Saturday. In the meanwhile, things will remain dry up until late Saturday night. The remnants of Hurricane Isaias could bring widespread rainfall Sunday into Columbus Day with 1 to 2 inches possible. I'm meteorologist Emma Keegan with WTOV9.
0: We are getting closer to the new Philadelphia Fire Department open house opening up, and we're getting a little preview for my friends, Nick and Conley.
2: Thank you so much, Shauna. And you know, this could not be a better weather day to stop on in to see the new Philadelphia Fire Department as their official open house will get started here at 5 o'clock. Stop on in. Definitely a family fun filled event. And they want you to stop down and get some fire safety tips as well.
7: Absolutely. It is Fire Safety Week. As we talked about when Captain Schultz was in the studio on Monday, talked a lot about lithium batteries. If you have questions, stop in. They'll be happy to spend time with you on that.
2: We are broadcasting live today from 4 to 6, all thanks to Hanhart Insurance, your local independent insurance agency in downtown Dover, serving the community since 1870. And now joining us is Chief Jim Parrish. Chief, you know, I know this is an event that's been going on for a very long time, but it's something that you guys always seem to look forward to every single year.
8: Oh, we do. It's so cool to serve the community and have this opportunity for everyone to see our equipment and see what the men and women of the New Philadelphia Fire Department do to help people every day.
2: Well, the fun thing was, as we were watching everybody kind of standing around here getting ready to go, as everyone's kind of doing the job, setting out tables, getting popcorn ready, but everyone still having a lot of fun here in the firehouse. I'm sure that's a commonplace around here.
8: Yeah, absolutely. That's part of the job. You have to enjoy it, and we're very fortunate to have the quality of people we do working here, for sure.
7: Firefighting, like law enforcement, is a calling. It takes a special person to be able to do it. And when you get a group of those special people together, the sense of humor sometimes can get pretty out there. But it's also a way of keeping themselves in line, handling the stress. It's a great group of people here. It's like I said, it's my fourth year here. Come on down. We would love to see everybody. No, Nick, we're not going back up in that again this year.
2: Don't act like I'm the one who's asking to do that. And if you're wondering what he's talking about, the fantastic ladder truck they have here at the New Philadelphia Fire Department, that thing is truly incredible. Really, everything you guys have pulled out there is truly incredible. And I know you guys say you're very blessed and fortunate to have this equipment.
8: Absolutely. We're very fortunate. The quality of our equipment is really good. We really appreciate the support of the community and the council and administration. This stuff is very expensive, you know. That ladder truck was $1.8 million. The one that we replaced it was a 1987, and it was $350,000 when we purchased that. You know, so the cost of the equipment continues to go up, but we still have really good equipment and a good equipment replacement program.
2: I wonder how much the value of that thing got knocked down after you and I were up there last year.
7: Well, no, everything was fine. I didn't touch nothing. I had instructions, don't touch anything.
2: You finally got to see how petrified I am of heights, though.
7: I didn't realize how, I mean, I was in better shape than you. I was like, I can see my house in Akron from here.
2: Now, Chief, the joke that we'll make there is because Conley's so much shorter than me, he's closer to the ground. That's why he's not as afraid of heights.
8: There you go. That's a good point.
7: Is that what we're going with?
2: Stop on into the New Philadelphia Fire Department open house going on from 5 to 7 today. Everybody here at the fire department would love to see you. You can stop in and get some snacks. And, you know, one of the most important parts of this is the fire safety lessons or information that you guys will be giving out related to this. And one of the big things that, you know, Captain Schultz talked about was those lithium batteries and making sure that you are properly charging them. I understand you guys are seeing that a lot more often now.
8: Yeah, that is true. There's an uptick in those types of fires. And it's so important to have smoke detectors, working smoke detectors, a home escape plan, and actually having a fire drill at home. So all those are good points. We also have a fire extinguisher training demo over here. We'll teach you how to use a fire extinguisher while you're here. So all kinds of things to see and participate in, for sure.
2: Well, there you go. You can stop in and have some fun with that and also learn a little something. Because what's that whole thing we say about educational?
7: Every now and then, the fun can be educational.
2: Just don't tell the kids until after you leave the event. Stop on into the New Philadelphia Fire Department. Open house 5 to 7 today. It's Nick and Conley from your Z Country Morning Show. We'll be joining you one final time this hour. And we want you to see you here in New Philadelphia and enjoy a fantastic fall evening.
3: 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Well, most of the words. Okay, maybe just the chorus? It's a Z Country classic brought to you by the Amish Door Village.

Darling, I've wasted a lot of years not seeing the real you. But tonight your beauty is shining through. And I never took the time to let you know. So before he takes you away, please let me say.

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7: We are not too far away from the New Philadelphia Fire Department open house kicking off. And Nick and Conley, my friends, are down there. Gentlemen, what is going on?
8: Well, Shauna, everybody is ramping up their preparations as we are just about set to officially start the open house here from the New Philadelphia Fire Department. I know we keep making this point, but we literally could not ask for a better fall day for this event.
9: This is amazing. It's an amazing fall day. It's Ohio weather. Anything could happen. We hope till at least 8 o'clock tonight the snow holds off because it's Ohio.
8: Honestly, I wouldn't be shocked at this point. As we are broadcasting live here today, thanks to Hanhart Insurance, who you can find in Dover. Joining us is Assistant Chief Matt Tharp for the New Philadelphia Fire Department. And, you know, it's really funny. You were getting a lot of ribs there from Captain Schultz and from Chief Parrish about you've been trying to dodge this for so many years.
10: Yes, I've been successful dodging this interview for about 6 years now. So you got me this year. So here I am.
8: Hey, don't blame us. Blame Captain Schultz. I think Chief Parrish came up to you first. That's never happened right before. You never go through any ribbing or anything that happens here.
10: No, nothing like that ever happens.

0: number here, and we've been hiring new people. They're younger than my kids, so that's really started to make me feel old.
1: And one of the big things with it being National Fire Safety Week and Prevention Week is, you know, we've been talking about lithium ion batteries, you know, charging properly. On top of that, you know, having that proper fire safety plan at home. I'm assuming that includes, you know, some type of evacuation plan.
0: Yeah, an evacuation plan is important to have, just to have a meeting spot. So if everybody can't get out the same way, we all come together at the same point. So we, when we show up on scene, you can say, hey, we've accounted for everybody, or no, we haven't. They're in this room, or they could be in this room. So, yeah, it's very important to have a plan.
1: And we've been talking, too, about the idea of how important it is of getting those smoke detectors and making sure they're working in the home. I mean, by your guess, how often do you guys respond to a call when maybe there are smoke detectors there, but they're not working?
0: Yeah, that happens quite a bit, unfortunately. Just checking your batteries, making sure you do it at the time change is the best time. Check your batteries and all of them. Make sure you get all of them. That happens quite a bit. They forget one or two. So, yeah, it's important to keep your batteries checked. And it's also important to replace those every once in a while. They don't last forever. So we get a lot of them where they malfunction and they don't work. So keeping them up to date is important also.
2: Yeah, you can pick up a smoke detector pretty much anywhere. Like Lowe's is a perfect example because of all their help here today. And make, if you have a question about installing it, again, that's one of the questions you can ask the folks here when you can come by and enjoy this great open house today.
1: Something really cool, too, that we saw that you guys are going to actually have demonstrations of how to properly use a fire extinguisher as well.
0: Yeah, we got fortunate to get a grant for that demo system over there, so we're going to roll that out this year and give everybody a chance to try that out. So that's one of our new features for our event this year.
1: Now, the last thing for you here is we'll let you get back to it, because he was enjoying some popcorn when we went over and grabbed him beforehand. You know, with this event, it's a perfect family-friendly event, because I think that's the big thing that you guys want to see is these families coming together. Yeah, it's fun for the kids, but it's also important because I'm sure the parents are going to learn something while they're here.
0: Yeah, absolutely. I just like for everybody in our community to know that we're here and what we do. And as much as the kids have fun seeing the trucks and stuff, for the parents to ask the questions of how we do things is very important for us to get that information out also.
1: Absolutely. Well, Assistant Chief Matt Tharp for the New Philadelphia Fire Department, we appreciate it. And you know what? We finally got him after 6 years.
2: I know. He's been dodging me like the fugitive. That's a boomer thing. I don't expect you to get that.
0: I get it.
1: I was going to say, you know, we just moved into a new house not that long ago, and I think there were fire detectors in there that we did have to replace, or smoke detectors that we had to replace that might have been as old as you.
2: Really? That's hurtful, Nick.
1: Stop on down to the open house 5 to 7, as you've got about 8 minutes before they open up. You can stop on in, say hi, meet all the firefighters, and enjoy a great time for sure. It's your Z Country Morning Show broadcasting live thanks to Hanhart Insurance. Stay tuned. We'll be coming back here in just a little while.

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4: Fox News, I'm Paul Stevens. Isaias rolling toward the Gulf Coast after becoming a hurricane on Wednesday night. Florida Governor Ron DeSantis.
5: With the winds as early as Friday afternoon, landfall is projected at this point to be late Friday night into the wee hours of Saturday morning.
4: School closures, evacuations, and local government shutdowns already ordered all across Florida. President Trump ruling out for now any new attacks on Iran before the midterms coming up next month. In a social media post, he says
6: his administration is having productive discussions with the Islamic Republic of Iran. He says U.S. sanctions and a naval blockade will remain in full force, and oil will continue to transit through the Strait of Hormuz.
4: And that's Fox's Jared Halpern with the latest from the White House. 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
7: The Tuscarawas County Coroner's Office has identified the two women killed Sunday when they were pinned between two pickup trucks. Good afternoon with your WTUZ newscast this hour. I'm Jamie Hambaugh. A press release names them as 58-year-old Don D. Martin and 34-year-old Latasha Martin, both of Eurexville. And Tuscarawas County Sheriff Orvis Campbell says they were a mother and daughter-in-law who had just been exhibitors at the Fall Festival at Atwood Lake.
8: Both vehicles were just completely loaded up with their crafts and things that they make for those festivals, and we're just leaving after a great weekend out at Atwood. So totally unexpected, and something that's difficult to believe.
7: And Campbell says that they were driving separate pickup trucks when they stopped at the Atwood Dairy Bar parking lot. Campbell says it appears that they were checking on an open door on one of the trucks. They were between the vehicles when one that had not been in park rolled forward and pinned them, and they were stuck there for about 2 hours before a passerby noticed around 9:30 p.m. Campbell says deputies attempted CPR and other life-saving measures, but it was too late. The bodies of both women were taken to the Cuyahoga County Medical Examiner's Office for autopsies. The official cause and manner of deaths are still pending. Tuscarawas County's longtime treasurer has officially stepped down. Jeff Mamarella retired Monday, saying it's been an honor to serve county residents.
9: For 25 years. So it's time for me to move on. It's time to retire. So that's why I'm resigning, and that will take effect at the end of the day, October 5th. And I will no longer be the treasurer as of October 6th.
7: Now, former county auditor Matt Judy is now the interim treasurer. Mamarella points to several accomplishments over his 25 years in office, including launching the land reutilization program and modernizing procedures as technology advanced.
9: We've started a prepayment program, and that was instrumental in for people to pay their taxes so they didn't get too large bills per year.
7: Now, he says retirement will mean more time with his grandchildren and more time on the road with his motorcycle. Now, the elected treasurer's term runs through August of 2029. Now, the Tuscarawas County Democratic Central Committee is seeking applicants to fill the unexpired term and will meet October 20th to make an appointment. Well, those pink yard displays are showing up all over Tuscarawas County again this month as the annual Paint Tusk Pink campaign rolls along. Cleveland Clinic Union Hospital community health and wellness nurse Mindy Hoopengarner says the campaign, a community-wide effort, promotes breast cancer awareness and the importance of early detection.
10: So when you see those pink signs around Tuscarawas County, I hope people see more than just pink. I hope they see a reminder to take care of themselves, to schedule that screening, to ask that question that you've been meaning to ask, and to support someone in your life who has been affected by breast cancer.
7: Hoop and Garner says that there is an upcoming Paint Tusk Pink event called Let's Talk Breast Health, and that's set for Friday from noon to 1 p.m. at the Dover Public Library. And two general surgeons from Cleveland Clinic Union Hospital will be there to lead a community conversation. And that's all for news. Stay tuned to look at your Z-Country forecast coming up after a word from our sponsor, Trinity Health System, Twin City Medical Center. For WTUZ News, I'm Jamie Hambaugh. 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
12: 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While the Dow Jones Industrial Average remained steady, the S&P 500 and the NASDAQ Composite were both down today. Dow Jones Industrial Average up about 52 points, just 0.1%. While the S&P 500 down 0.5% or 36 points, and the NASDAQ Composite down 1.25% or 345 points. 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Google down a third of a percent, or $2.21, to $348.29 a share. Huntington Bank shares up 1.3%, or 20 cents, to $15.37. IBM up 2.8%, or $6.10, to $226.61. Intel down 5.3%, or over $6 a share, to $107.08. J.P. Morgan Chase up 0.5% or $1.84 to $331.42. Meta, relatively steady on the day, down just 42 cents, or that's less than a tenth of a percent, $720.89 a share. Sherwin-Williams up almost 2% or over $6 a share to $321.03. J.M. Smucker up 3% or $3.46 to $119.41. Timken down 0.5% or 56 cents to $114.34 a share. UPS up 2% or $1.84 to $94.13. And Zimmer Biomet up 0.5% or 46 cents to $88.88. 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
14: After a gorgeous day today, we'll continue with decent conditions tonight. Clear and cool with low temperatures falling into the lower 40s. Another sunny day on tap for tomorrow with highs again into the lower 70s. Cloud cover will begin to increase, though, as we head into Saturday as a big change arrives late Saturday overnight into Sunday with the remnants of Hurricane Isaias bringing widespread rainfall Sunday into Columbus Day with 1 to 2 inches possible at this time. I'm meteorologist Emma Keegan with WTOV9.
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Country circles might be mad at her for turning pop, but it is nice for her to return. I like that one. Taylor Swift kicking off another hour on your drive home. I'm Shauna Berkey. We are broadcasting live. When I say we, I mean Nick and Conley out at the New Philadelphia Fire Department. Their open house is underway, and we're going to hear from them coming up.

0: 5 o'clock funnies.
1: I had an epiphany. I realized if you're a heavy woman, which I am, you guys probably can't tell because my outfit's like super flattering. Right? So I realized if you're a heavy woman and you dress in costume as a celebrity, people will often think you're like a different fat celebrity with similar hair. Case in point, when I was a kid for Halloween, I went as Cleopatra, knocked on my neighbor's door, trick or treat. He goes, "Oh, Roseanne, great costume." My parents laughed too. I was a real indignant kid too. I was like, I have a plastic snake on my head. He goes, "I remember that episode. You look terrific. Take an extra Kit Kat. You were going to anyway." And I took it.
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11: You've got plenty of time to get the New Philadelphia Fire Department in for their annual open house. Of course, it is Fire Prevention Week. And Nick and Conley are out there. Gentlemen, are you working or just having fun?
12: And of course, we're definitely having more fun than we are working right now, because it is a fantastic night here to stop on into the New Philadelphia Fire Department and enjoy their open house until 7 o'clock. 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
13: There is. The fire department has provided us with a lot of great information, and they'll be happy to address any questions you have, like I mentioned earlier, about car seats, about lithium battery charging and disposal, about smoke detectors. Bring your questions. Come down. Check out everything. You'll walk away with the answers and peace of mind. But it's not just the fire department we're having the opportunity to spend some time with.
12: Yeah, joining us now from the New Philadelphia Fire Department is Ms. Nicole Bates. And welcome in.
14: Hi. I'm glad to have you. Or have me.
12: Now, this is a fantastic event, you know, that brings families in here to enjoy some of the fire safety tips. And, you know, kids get to go home with the fire hats and such. But also, you guys have plenty of things that not only are you talking with them about, but I see bubbles. I see, you know, the stress balls. You guys are having a ton of fun, too.
14: We are. We come to the event every year from the health department just to kind of meet the community where they're at, let them know who the staff is, get to know them, answer questions they may have, not in the clinical setting, and just bring information out and about to the community.
12: Yeah, so much of that great information that you can learn about right now. You know, we were just talking cold and flu season. And fall is here, so it's definitely that time of year. It's definitely that time of year to consider, you know, your flu shot and things like that.
14: Absolutely. We don't have flu shots with us tonight. This is a fun event. We're not chasing anybody down and poking them here. But we do have flu shots available in our office Monday through Friday from 8 a.m. to 4 p.m. walk-in basis for adults. We can bill most insurances, so we're happy to have people come in and get that taken care of for cold and flu season.
13: The thing is, it's great to have you out here, and because when people think health department, they're thinking some sterile lab coats, everybody's real stiff and serious. You and your staff, you're out here smiling, you're greeting people, and it takes away that stereotype of, oh man, the health department, I don't want to have to deal with them. So I'm really always excited every year to see you guys out here for that very reason. You put a face to the health department that people can relate to.
14: Yeah, I really appreciate that. I know my staff loves being out and interacting with the community. We try to go to as many events throughout New Philadelphia as we possibly can attend, just for that reason, so that people aren't afraid to come up and talk to us and engage and ask questions and learn about things that public health deals with. We're here tonight. One of the main things we brought with us is Narcan. We're offering that to the community tonight, answering questions on that. We actually have really cool little carrying cases for Narcan so that you don't have to have it without you on the person. You can attach these little carrying cases to your book bag, your purse, your keychain. So they're really cool, and it's a selling point to have the Narcan with you.
12: Yeah, and such a positive impact, you know, when we've seen, you know, the increase of getting Narcan out into communities, you know, so many different saved lives that we're talking about. And I know that's a big thing that you guys talk about, not only necessarily having it, but also understanding how to use it.
14: Absolutely. And that's one thing, if you join our table tonight, the girls over there will tell you how to use it, when to use it, and just dispel a lot of myths and things that people don't necessarily think they might need Narcan. It's not always what you think an overdose looks like. We try to tell people, if you have young children in the home, you don't know when they might come across a pill that they don't realize isn't candy and take that, or an older adult in the home that maybe is forgetful and they take their medication more than once if they're on a pain medication. It's important to have Narcan available. That way you're able to protect your family.
12: Well, Nicole, we really appreciate you talking with us about some of the things the health department has going on here. I've had to keep Conley away from the bubbles so far. We've done so far so good.
13: I want the bubbles, man.
12: I'm not surprised at all. And, hey, outside of that, if people can't stop in and see you guys today, where can they find you guys and more information on that?
14: Absolutely. We are at the health department at 150 East High Avenue in downtown New Philadelphia, Monday through Friday from 8 a.m. to 4:30 p.m. We'd love to have people stop by and see us.
12: And be sure to stop on down to the New Philadelphia Fire Department open house today until 7 o'clock. We are broadcasting live here thanks to Hanhart Insurance, your local insurance provider since 1870, and you can find them here in Dover. 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

0: That one's Low Cash here on 99.9. Disney Plus, it's always been kind of a way to get, you know, recently recorded, pre-recorded shows, their classic stuff that they've got going on. But they're kind of getting into the live event arena. They're going to be featuring Dick Clark's New Year's Rockin' Eve with Ryan Seacrest this year. It's going to stream live on Disney Plus for the very first time. It's going to simulcast on ABC as well. Ryan Seacrest is returning as host. He's going to be joined by Rita Ora in New York, Drewski in Chicago, and Julianne Hough and Rob Gronkowski in Las Vegas. Meanwhile, it's not just New Year's Rockin' Eve. Disney Plus has taken on the Super Bowl as well. It will stream live on Disney Plus and around the world February 14th. It's also going to be on ESPN and ABC. Disney Plus will also stream two Monday Night Football games ahead of the Super Bowl. That's going to be the Cowboys and Eagles on October 26th coming up, while the second game is set to be announced at a later date. That's pretty cool, right? By the way, they've already sold out their Super Bowl ad inventory. They have 58 brands securing the spots. If any advertisers drop out, well, and you're interested, it could be up to, you ready for this? $12 million for a 30-second ad. Oh, yeah. Gone are the days for million-dollar ads. Coming up, we're going to check in with Nick and Conley, broadcasting live right after this.
1: A no-hitter. One dribble fires it up. Touchdown! Touchdown!
2: Here's your Big Z Sports Minute for Thursday, October 8th. The Cleveland Guardians staved off elimination by routing the Chicago White Sox 9-3 on Wednesday. Game 4 is tonight. First pitch is 8 p.m. You can listen to all the action on our sister station, WJER. The Tampa Bay Rays advanced to the ALCS for the third time in team history, sweeping the New York Yankees in three straight. The Los Angeles Dodgers and Milwaukee Brewers will face off in the NLCS for the second consecutive year. The series gets underway Sunday in Milwaukee. And just a reminder, to keep up to date on all the news in high school sports here in Z Country, make sure you're following Big Z Sports on their Facebook page. This has been your Big Z Sports Minute for Thursday, October 8th.
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7: After a gorgeous day today, we'll continue with decent conditions tonight. Clear and cool with low temperatures falling into the lower 40s. Another sunny day on tap for tomorrow with highs again into the lower 70s. Cloud cover will begin to increase, though, as we head into Saturday, as a big change arrives late Saturday overnight into Sunday with the remnants of Hurricane Isaias bringing widespread rainfall Sunday into Columbus Day with 1 to 2 inches possible at this time. I'm meteorologist Emma Keegan with WTOV9.
0: It is a beautiful day to be out at the New Philadelphia Fire Department open house. Let's head out there now with Nick and Conley.
5: Thank you again, Shauna. Sorry, trying to get my headphones off here and also kind of navigate around because there are so many people here at the New Philadelphia Fire Department open house, but there is still plenty of space for you to stop on in and enjoy the festivities all the way up until 7 o'clock. And joining us again is Captain Schultz. Now, for those who don't know, haven't been to this event before, you guys do have some demonstrations that are going to be going on here in just a little while. I notice a vehicle sitting out here behind the firehouse.
8: It's a vehicle for now. Here in about 30 minutes, they're going to start tearing it apart, and it's just going to be a pile of scrap.
5: Well, and obviously with the demonstrations with that, you know, with the jaws of life, the extrication and all that, it's a very, you know, people would think, oh, just cut the top off the car. No, it's a very, you know, kind of delicate process.
8: It's very delicate. Certain parts of the car are stronger than others, and if they don't attack the car properly, the door isn't going to come off, the roof isn't going to come off. So there's a lot of knowledge behind what they're doing.
5: Well, you know, Conley used to have an old Saturn Ion that we thought maybe might have ended up here one day.
9: You know, I should have donated here for this project.
10: Yeah.
9: And the thing is, it is intricate work because they have to get it done because of the situation. But at the same time, there's likely a person in there that they have to be aware of their health as to when they start cutting things and everything else. So, yeah, there's a lot to it, I'm sure.
8: There is. Usually we have a person that's inside, person's critically injured, we're trying to get them out in a hurry, and we're using tools that have enough force to cut through steel pretty quick, inches away from somebody that's there in a life-threatening situation. So not only do they have to know how to tear apart the car, but they have to be able to do it safely.
5: And, you know, just looking around here, we've already kind of mentioned with some of the others that we've spoke with just how incredible all the equipment looks. I know you guys take a lot of pride in that. A lot of work goes into cleaning it up and everything. I'm standing back here looking at this gator that you guys have. Looks almost identical to the one I have on the farm, and you'd be stunned to know mine doesn't look that good.
9: That looks nothing like yours, Nick.
5: No.
9: That one's nice.
5: Now, in that kind of situation, what would that be used for you guys?
8: That's mainly been used to get people that are, like, off-road to pick them up, carry them out. We've used it on some brush fires to haul equipment, which is probably one of the funner calls we've had because we spent probably 20 minutes putting the fire out and 40 minutes kind of hot-dogging around on that thing because it was a lot of fun. But, yeah, it's used to get equipment around off-road.
5: Now, for looking at one of the heavy rescue trucks that you have back here, so many different parts and pieces to that. I'm assuming part of the things that you guys go through in terms of your training is knowing basically where everything is on that truck.
8: Yeah. When it comes to knowing what the equipment is, but also how to use it and how to maintain it, a lot of this stuff is maintenance heavy. They got to check the trucks daily. Certain trucks they have to check every single day. Other things, they have to know how to change blades, sharpen blades, check fluids, and on top of that, how to use it on a scene. Because a lot of times these things will break on scene in the middle of the night, and they have to be able to troubleshoot it and fix it in a hurry.
5: Well, if you are interested in knowing a few more about the ins and outs of some of the equipment that we're talking about here or seeing what we're talking about, you got to stop into the fire department open house today.
9: Yeah, stop in before 7 o'clock. They've got that. At some point, hear rumor there may be a fire extinguisher demonstration. We'll wait and see on that as well. But looking over at that heavy rescue truck, Nick, if you notice on the bottom shelf to the right, that's probably what they use to cut into the vehicle.
5: Captain Schultz would know better than I would on that.
8: Yeah, you see the spreaders that are used to crush and to spread things apart, and then behind it's cutters that are used to cut, and then we have rams.
5: Now, the only thing is we're not going to let Conley do that, right?
8: Sure, we'll let him do that.
5: We're getting a head nod no from here, believe it or not.
8: Get him up in a ladder truck. We can get him to do this.
9: No, I may have been willing to sit in the car and be the victim. But no, I couldn't even probably pick that stuff up.
5: Well, stop
9: I'm
5: on.
9: I'm a heart patient.
5: I knew it was coming. Stop on into the New Philadelphia Fire Department for their open house going on until 7. And hey, we're going to be joining you one final time here, wrapping things up. But the party is just starting off here from New Philadelphia. We're broadcasting live, and a big thanks to Hanhart Insurance of Dover, all local since 1870. Stay tuned. Your Z Country Morning Crew will wrap it up after this.
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It's Aaron Goodvin here on 99.9 Z Country. Hey, make plans now for Saturday. And listen, I'm not asking you to go donate tons of money to the Tuscarawas County Humane Society. Just go out and have yourself some lunch. They have got mutts and mimosas. Sounds pretty good, right? Nick and Conley are, well, they've got double duty. They're out at the New Philadelphia Fire Department right now. They're also going to be broadcasting live on Saturday from 10 until noon from Shenanigans. They're having the big event going on there, and it's all

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6: It looks like we've got just enough time to head back out for one final break and hear from our friends Nick and Conley at the New Philadelphia Fire Department.
7: Well, thank you so much, Shauna. And yeah, this is our final time that we're going to be tuning in or checking in with you, I should say. But you've got plenty of time to stop on in here at the New Philadelphia Fire Department to enjoy their open house today. It's been a packed house since they opened the doors at 5, Conley.
8: It's been a great steady flow of people coming in. They're grabbing a little bite to eat. They're meeting with the firefighters. They're meeting with the health department. And we thank Nicole and her people for being here. There's still the fire extinguisher demonstration yet to be had, plus the work on the car demonstration as well. Those things are still to come, so there's plenty of things to see and do. Come on down here before 7 o'clock.
7: Well, and joining us for the final time, mostly just so we could say thank you, Captain Schultz, for allowing us to be down here again. We always have such a fantastic time here, and you guys have so much to be proud of, and we thank you for all you do every day in the community.
9: Well, thank you for coming. It's just a pleasure to have you guys here. We're just wrapping up as far as the first half of the open house. Currently, Josh Fargo, he's one of our firefighter paramedics, is giving a demonstration on a ladder truck to people. And we'll start the automobile demonstration. There's still a good bit of food left, so hurry on down.
7: If you like hot dogs and you like goodies, you might want to stop down here.
8: Yeah, and popcorn and lemonade.
7: He could just keep it going on and on and on. Stop in and enjoy. You've got a full hour to go that you can come in and meet some of the firefighters. And on top of that, learn a little something during National Fire Safety Week as well. Plenty of stuff for the kids. We see a whole bunch of these kids out here. Looks like they've all, how many of them have got like turnout gear and stuff going on right now?
8: Yeah, they're ready to jump on the back of the truck when they get toned out and go out and answer a call.
7: Well, bring your kids and have a fantastic time, and we are so happy to be a part of this once again as a part of WTUZ and supporting the New Philadelphia Fire Department and the open house. We have been broadcasting live today thanks to Hanhart Insurance that can help with home, auto, and life insurance, serving the community since 1870, your independent insurance agency in downtown Dover. Big, big thanks to Hanhart. Great people to call, too, if you need some insurance to help with that home, including fire insurance, of course.
8: Absolutely. They have fire department insurance companies work hand in hand when you're not having the best of days.
7: Well, we will be joining you again bright and early tomorrow morning as it's our time to step away from the New Philadelphia Fire Department, but you've still got time. Stop on down. 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
4: Fox News, I'm Tom Rigotti. Isa Isis is crawling towards the Gulf Coast after becoming a hurricane Wednesday. It's now a Category 2 storm. Georgia's under a state of emergency. Governor Brian Kemp tells reporters he expects it to make landfall
5: somewhere between the Mississippi coast and the western Florida panhandle. We expect Isa Isis to begin impacting Georgia overnight on Friday.
4: The governor is also warning of potential flooding and tornadoes. After a record 265 days at sea, the USS Abraham Lincoln returned home today with a crowd gathered in San Diego. Crew members have reportedly struggled with supply shortages and poor mental health, something the Trump administration denies. The carrier had been in the Middle East to support U.S. operations against Iran. 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
6: Good afternoon. This is Bill Hammerstrom reporting for WTUZ News. Uhrichsville has a new council president. Democratic Central Committee Chair Martha Campbell says the party has appointed former council member Matt Fox to fill in the vacancy. The only other applicant was at-large council member Bob Baker, who ran as an independent in last fall's election and is listed as a Republican on the Tuscarawas County Board of Elections website.
7: The one point that I made at the beginning of this meeting as the chair of that committee is that our purpose is to appoint a Democrat to fill that position.
6: The seat opened after Buck Cottrell, an elected Democrat, resigned to join the Twin City Water and Sewer District Board.
7: So that is how the process works. When you're filling a position, if that person is representing a party when they are elected, then that party's central committee will be the ones to select the replacement.
6: Cottrell's term doesn't expire until the end of 2029, meaning Fox will need to run in next year's election if he wants to serve the final 2 years of the term. Saturday's New Philadelphia-Dover soccer games are not going to look like the traditional clash of red and black versus crimson and gray. Instead, New Philadelphia will wear orange, and Dover will wear teal and purple as the players highlight causes close to them and their communities. The Rivals for a Cause tradition began several years ago with the teams donning pink uniforms for October's Breast Cancer Awareness Month. Since then, they've switched to other colors as tragic circumstances brought other causes to the forefront. This year, Dover's teal and purple represents mental health awareness and suicide prevention as the team remembers Nathan Beachy and supports his family. New Philadelphia girls soccer coach Chad Roberts says the Quakers will wear orange to represent leukemia as the community rallies around recent grad Boston Crowell and his cancer battle.
8: We wanted to stand behind him and help him and his family in the coming months as they begin this journey. And then obviously with the recent loss of Nathan from Dover, we all as a community want to support him and his family. Obviously, he has his ties to the Dover soccer program and Dover schools. And his mother is an employee at New Philly Schools and has had many of my players and the high school boys players in school. So we want to rally behind their entire family as well.
6: Dover boys soccer team mom Carla Burrier says there are several opportunities for the community to join in the causes. There will be several raffle baskets from generous local businesses and individuals, including a bourbon basket with proceeds going to the Beachy family. Proceeds from a 50-50 raffle and concession stand will go to Boston Crowell, and a Wendy's fundraiser on Wednesday helped Warriors Boutique, which makes wigs for cancer patients.
9: It's really a good cause, and we hope a lot of people come out to support these boys and girls. They are supporting each other. It's wonderful to see. It's such a tragedy, but it's wonderful for these kids to pull together and really support each other.
6: The New Philadelphia Dover boys game is at 5 p.m. on Saturday, and the girls play at 7 at Crater Stadium in Dover. The latest offering from the Little Theater of Tuscarawas County opens Friday night, promising music and mayhem in the nearly century-old story of infamous lovers on the wrong side of the law. Bonnie and Clyde is a two-act musical about the outlaw couple, directed by Jared Sparks Lee.
10: It is the true story of Bonnie and Clyde from the Great Depression era. It follows their life from childhood all the way to their untimely death. It's a fantastic piece of theater. The music is gorgeous. The storytelling is incredible. And my cast is amazing.
6: He says there's much more to the Bonnie and Clyde story than the violence that followed them.
10: I think that it is written in a way that it gives moments of levity and love and passion and kindness and generosity, while also highlighting the intensity of this relationship and the violence that ensued.
6: He says the production is a significant undertaking with period costumes, sets, songs, scene changes, and 19 cast members bringing it to life. Shows are Friday and Saturday nights and Sunday afternoons for the next 3 weeks. The Little Theater of Tuscarawas County has a new website, littletheatertc.org. 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That's a look at the news for this hour. Stay tuned. 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
12: After a gorgeous day today, we'll continue with decent conditions tonight. Clear and cool with low temperatures falling into the lower 40s. Another sunny day on tap for tomorrow with highs again into the lower 70s. Cloud cover will begin to increase, though, as we head into Saturday, as a big change arrives late Saturday overnight into Sunday with the remnants of Hurricane Isaias bringing widespread rainfall Sunday into Columbus Day with 1 to 2 inches possible at this time. I'm meteorologist Emma Keegan with WTOV 9.
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Annie Chesney here on 99.9 WTUZ. I'm Shauna Berkey. Do you love Ghirardelli chocolate? They're entering a new market. I'm going to tell you what they're doing coming up right now. It's Lainey Wilson.

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The Amish Door Village presents another Z Country Classic.

0: If you are a chocolate fan like I am, you probably know the name Ghirardelli. Well, they're not leaving chocolate, but they're entering the cookie game. Yeah, about 175 years of chocolate making has come to this point. 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They say they're going to be on more retail shelves in the new year.
1: Criminals and corrupt politicians think Ohio taxpayers are easy money until they run into Keith Faber. As state auditor, Faber went after fraudsters who stole from Ohio taxpayers, uncovering $12 billion in fraud and overpayments. 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
2: I've loved being state auditor. 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

0: For the best coverage of high school sports returns tomorrow night. It's week 8 of high school football. And we'll kick it all off right after the 5 o'clock news with the Big Z Sports program. And Garraway is hosting Indian Valley. That's a play-by-play action right here on Z Country. Also, over on the Big Z Sports YouTube channel, you'll find that game as well as Tuskegee Valley hosting Claymont. 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
7: After a gorgeous day today, we'll continue with decent conditions tonight. Clear and cool with low temperatures falling into the lower 40s. Another sunny day on tap for tomorrow with highs again into the lower 70s. Cloud cover will begin to increase, though, as we head into Saturday, as a big change arrives late Saturday overnight into Sunday with the remnants of Hurricane Isaias bringing widespread rainfall Sunday into Columbus Day with 1 to 2 inches possible at this time. I'm meteorologist Emma Keegan with WTOV9.
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0: Brian Montgomery, that one, In Love with Loving You, here on Z Country. Were you excited to hear about the reunion of Florida Georgia Line? And then even more excited to know they're coming to the Concert of Legends up at the Football Hall of Fame? Yeah, I'm pretty excited. Tyler Hubbard's latest, it's called Land, it's on the way. Morgan Evans coming up after that.
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thousands of people live in our city. It's a city of industry. Coal and steel are its lifeblood, and its harbor is busy with ships. 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
6: Fox News, I'm Paul Stevens. Isaiah is now a Category 2 hurricane rolling toward the Gulf Coast. Florida Governor Ron DeSantis.
7: You are going to see potential for storm surge all the way down the Florida Panhandle. You will start to see a risk of tornadoes prior to the eye of the storm reaching landfall.
6: Closures, evacuations, and shutdowns already underway. New charges against former Venezuelan President Nicolas Maduro and his wife, Celia Flores.
8: Maduro, Flores, and other Venezuelan leaders tried to silence political opposition through murder and threats to murder victims' families, electric shock, asphyxiation, starvation, so-called punishment cells, beatings, and rape.
6: U.S. Attorney for the Southern District of New York, Jamie McDonald. 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

She's done well with that song. It's Stella Lefty with Boston here on 99.9. I'm Shauna Berkey, and we'll keep the music coming for you. Hudson Westbrook now with House Again.

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playing those songs that make you go, oh man, I haven't heard this one in a long time. It's a Z Country Classic, brought to you by the Amish Door Village.

0: fire, and it burns, burns, burns. 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
1: Classic and legendary Johnny Cash with Ring of Fire. You wake up every single night? Yeah, I actually do. I kind of go from hot to cold, and I don't have my air on anymore in the night, but I've got a fan on, so I wake up cold and then I'm hot. You know, I'm just that age anymore. But millions of people wake up at the exact same time every night, and apparently there are several reasons why it could be happening. And here are some of them. Your stress hormones are messing with you. That's cortisol, and it helps regulate everything from sleep-wake cycles to metabolism, immune responses, but apparently it can also do some weird stuff when your stress levels are off the charts, and that includes, well, waking you up. Blood sugar dips and roller coasters. If the middle of the night wake-up has you feeling kind of like anxious and nauseous, could actually be your blood sugar crashing. Research shows that unstable sugar levels can actually lead the body to hit the panic button and release all this adrenaline and cortisol to get the levels back up. Maybe your liver is working the night shift. In traditional Chinese medicine, every organ is most energetically active for a two-hour window. Some experts say your liver is most active doing its nightly detox between 1 and 3. You could also just be running on a terrible sleep schedule. If you go to bed at different times every night, your internal clock is not happy because it actually loves structure. And you might have also trained yourself to wake up. If you've been waking up at the same time for weeks or worse, months or years, your body starts to see that time as part of your routine. Once you've started it, it's hard to break. Yeah, I still wake up early on the weekends. I'm stubborn enough, though, to say, no, my alarm goes off at 5:45. If I wake up on a Saturday, I roll over and force myself back to sleep. I refuse to get up that early.
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9: After a gorgeous day today, we'll continue with decent conditions tonight. Clear and cool with low temperatures falling into the lower 40s. Another sunny day on tap for tomorrow with highs again into the lower 70s. Cloud cover will begin to increase, though, as we head into Saturday, as a big change arrives late Saturday overnight into Sunday with the remnants of Hurricane Isaias bringing widespread rainfall Sunday into Columbus Day with 1 to 2 inches possible at this time. I'm meteorologist Emma Keegan with WTOV 9.
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0: Jordan Fletcher with Classic here on Z Country. I'm Shauna Berkey on your Friday Eve. Thanks for hanging out with me. Thanks to Nick and Conley, who were out broadcasting live earlier in my show as well. Coming up tomorrow, we'll kick off the weekend together. Have a good one, Z Country.
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9: After a gorgeous day today, we'll continue with decent conditions tonight. Clear and cool with low temperatures falling into the lower 40s. Another sunny day on tap for tomorrow with highs again into the lower 70s. Cloud cover will begin to increase, though, as we head into Saturday as a big change arrives late Saturday overnight into Sunday with the remnants of Hurricane Isaias bringing widespread rainfall Sunday into Columbus Day with 1 to 2 inches possible at this time. I'm meteorologist Emma Keegan with WTOV9.
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3: Hey, Backstage Country. I'm John Chombi, subbing for new mama Elena. It's been a fun week so far on Backstage Country, thanks to our host, Lee Bryce. Are you ready to get this rolling?
4: Daggum right, John. 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I can feel it. We got plenty of country music lined up, including a cut from my new album, Sunriser. 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